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5: Cal has found a lot of money for its program, and they retained Jaren Keawe-Sangapuletele, who is, I think, going to be an NFL quarterback. He's a lefty, but he's a big Hawaiian kid who can throw the ball at every single level. He's 80-1 over at DraftKings. He's like 60-1 over at FanDuel. The schedule, too, I think, sets up relatively well for Cal. It's not overtly daunting. They don't have to play Miami. They do have to go to SMU, but we have seen them last year. They went on the road to Louisville and beat the Cardinals there. They get Clemson at home. They do have to go to UNLV, which is a tricky spot, but Virginia Tech at home, Wake Forest at home. There are other road trips in the ACC, NC State and Virginia, home against Stanford and Pitt to round out the season. That's a schedule that you could rack up enough wins while also being great, and you could still put up some numbers if you're JKS, and if you're as good as I think you are, to be one of those fringe long shots that we'll be looking back, you know, by the time we get to November and being like, hey, remember he was 80-1 to win this thing.
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7: 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We'll tell you what it is. Tony Cotillo, BetQL Market Watch, will be with us to go through the Major League Baseball betting card as well. One pitcher worth fading. 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It's Money Moves, 11-1 Pacific, 2-4 Eastern, only on VSiN, the Sports Betting Network.
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11: This is VSiN's Mitch Moss. I love betting player props in the NFL. The first thing I look at is previous results from positional players against each defense. Example, Team A has struggled containing running backs in the passing game, receptions, yards, etc. And not only against the primary option for the opposing team, but the secondary option as well. And that's where it gets juicy for me. A receptions prop might be 1.5, yards could be as low as 9.5, and I'm all in at that point. For more wagering tips, you can visit vsin.com.
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15: So Chambliss is obviously one of the Heisman Trophy contenders that we're going to discuss here. Had a really strong end to the season for Ole Miss. Obviously, we're going to remember the run to the national championship semifinals for Ole Miss and the way that Chambliss played. But some of the numbers when he took over, because remember, he kind of Wally-pipped our guy that is now at Mizzou, whose name escapes me. But completed 65.6% of his passes, averaged 8.8 yards per attempt, 22 touchdowns, just 3 interceptions. Between him and Simmons, Austin Simmons, who is now at Missouri, a big difference was turnover-worthy plays. Chambliss was awesome in terms of taking care of the football, 2.5% turnover-worthy plays.

0: 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So we'll close out with that one.
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0: So how many futures did you submit for the best bets in the guide? Do you know?
12: Three, I believe. Overall. Yeah, that okay. I have. I mentioned the Ole Miss bets that I have, the win total. You can find 7.5, pay some juice on that. I went 8.5 at +150, and I bet them at +220 to make the playoffs. The other one was a bet that I made a while back, but the number's still available. And it's Texas Tech to win the Big 12. And I know people are going to come back and they really like BYU. You might be one of them who likes BYU. And I wrote about this in the guide as well. And that is, I went back and looked on April 28th. Brad Powers, professional bettor, second mention of him today on the podcast.

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6: Can USF win the SEC? That's essentially what this is. Alex Golish comes in, takes over the program. He brings in Byron Brown with him at quarterback. So you get this USF tandem. You put into context some of the numbers. For example, I knew that Byron Brown was very good last year. But then you actually put on paper 4,238 yards passing and rushing, over 42 touchdowns between passes and rushing touchdowns. This dude was insane a season ago. You get two receivers coming with him that were in Bulls uniforms a season ago in Jeremiah Koger and Keyshawn Singleton. You should be really, really set up on offense. And the fact that Golish decided to retain DJ Durkin as defensive coordinator, I think really does help for a team that's got some continuity on that end that was playing very well for Auburn a season ago. I think Golish and the Auburn Tigers are going to be a big problem. Like them over that win total of 6.5.
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13: Tarik Skubal made his debut for the Los Angeles Dodgers at Wrigley Field. He went six innings, stays under his out prop, strikes out six under his strikeout prop, and all in all pitched pretty well in a pitcher's duel. Javier Assad was really strong on Tuesday night. And Matt, that series wraps up on Wednesday. Nothing like a day game at Wrigley Field, and we'll have Shota Imanaga on the hill for the Cubs, and for the first time in the series against the Dodgers with that 2:20 Eastern first pitch at Wrigley Field. The Cubs will be the betting favorite with Imanaga on the hill, around $1.25 favorite against the Dodgers.
14: Yeah, you don't get the Dodgers as dogs too often. Tim, you ever had a Dodger dog?
13: No, I have not. Never been to Chavez Ravine.
14: Never been to Dodger Stadium?
13: I have not.
14: Dodgers plus 110
13: out
14: there.
13: Worth the hype? I don't know.
14: Yeah, they're pretty good.
13: All right.
14: If you go to a Dodger game, you got to get a Dodger.
13: I'm sure I would get a Dodger.
14: But you don't get the Dodgers as underdogs too often. They're plus 110, plus 108, 105. I'm seeing out here on the screen. Eric Lauer gets a start. Dodgers had lost four.

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7: 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Again, please like, subscribe to the VSiN by the Books pod. You can listen to those conversations we've already had with Matt Youmans. He did a lot of good write-ups there in the College Football Betting Guide, as did a lot of our experts here at the network. Jensen, we are excited for that. We're also excited, obviously, for the NFL. Can't wait. We've been breaking down every single team here. Before we get to Thursday, can you believe it, Jensen? We've been doing this all summer long, and now we've got the J-E-T-S, Jets, Jets, Jets. So we put right there in the crosshairs this year. It is interesting because we have JVT on every Wednesday. I know he likes this football team, likes in the sense of possibly hitting a win total over, that he feels like they've improved a lot in the offseason. I don't know if I'm as bullish on this team as JV.

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7: We continue VSiN by the books on this Tuesday morning. Dave Ross, Jensen Lewis, and we love talking Major League Baseball here in the program. And we'll do it as often as we can. And certainly the changing numbers now that the trade deadline has come and gone and that dust has settled. Levi Weaver, kind enough to join us here, MLB writer for The Athletic, to join us here on the Progressive Guest Line. Good morning to you, Levi. You know, Jensen and I, some teams are like, yep, that makes a lot of sense. Other teams kind of scratching our heads this morning about some of the moves that were made or moves that were not made out there. I guess we should start at the top with the Dodgers getting Tarek Skubal well before that trade deadline of 6 p.m. yesterday. Are they the biggest winners in your eyes just because they got the flat out best player available?
8: I mean, I'm gonna set this up with a caveat, which is that I know this is radio and I'm supposed to talk a little bit in each answer, because the entirety of my answer is just, yep. Yeah, yes, 100%. Like, they got the best pitcher, one of the best pitchers in the game, and they were already on paper the best team in the league. Yeah, they absolutely won. They pushed forward the chips that they needed to push forward. And this is the outcropping of the fact that it's not just about money. Like, the Dodgers do everything well. They scout well, they trade well. These are players that they picked up in other

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2: It's just sad. So many messages, people reaching out that the reason I got into horse racing, watching you and Les Onaka on the quarters late at night, it was just something that would put us to sleep in a good way. But it's true. A lot of people probably would never even have got into horse racing if it wasn't because of, at that time, TVG and towards the end here in FanDuel TV. So I think it's a legacy that everybody from the beginning that has been a part of this is going to be able to carry on. If you watched last week, and you probably would have thought it was our last show because there were a lot of crying, there was a lot of emotion, and there were a lot of goodbyes. But we're going to march on and try to keep a little bit of momentum going into Del Mar, and I'm going to enjoy every moment putting my feet in the sand and getting to walk through the gates there and be a part of it and feel that ocean breeze. I'm just going to try to enjoy every moment of it, which I've done all along. You could probably tell if you ever watched me on the air. I'm enjoying it.
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5: 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Here's Matt Brown, Wes Reynolds, and Kelly Bidlin.
7: Welcome back to Long Shots. Matt, Wes, and Kelly sitting here talking about the Wyndham Championship. Just talked about the course itself. And now let's get into the models, the skills that we think are going to matter. And Wes, we kind of gave it away at least a little bit here. Not emphasizing the driver this week at all.
8: No, not at all. And before we get into that, I do want to add one thing that Kelly said at the end of the last segment. We were kind of up against it in terms of not necessarily changing your model based on results, because I think I've actually hit this tournament two of the last four, both even numbered years, ironically enough. So maybe this will continue with Tom Kim in 22 and then Aaron Ryan 24. And then I hit it and it's like I kind of nailed it. And then I changed a bunch of stuff last year where it was like, oh, I want to fine tune it. And I added like all the proximity stuff and that didn't do any good.
7: Yeah.
8: I think most of my guys missed the cut last year. So there's something to be said, even if you don't get results, don't overchange, especially when there haven't been a lot of changes to the course. So what I pretty much did is what had worked for me in the past, where you start with approach. Two of the last three Wyndham winners, by the way, Rye and Lucas Glover, led the field in approach during their winning weeks. I think it was 13 of the last eight of the top 18, I should say, rather, finishers here last year gained over two strokes on approach for the tournament. There's some variance there, but approach is a great place to start here because the greens are relatively not huge, a little bit above average, 6,000 square feet. So it's not like they're hard to hit, but you want to put them on the right place because these greens are pretty speedy. So, you know, you don't want to risk getting into three putt territory, which I did also include. You do have some blind tee shots and some of the fairways on the narrow side. So it's a little bit more important to hit the fairway. So there's any number of ways you could do that. Driving accuracy, good drives gained. I used hit fairway percentage actually with this. And I hit these couple when we had Rye. So I went back to it. Hit fairway, good drive percentage, I think is another one to look at. And then from a scoring stat standpoint, I mentioned about the par fours.

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0: and we can dive into this a bit later on, like the guy that I trust the most in my prison at the moment, I don't know, it's the most impressive thing I've seen on a short sample size in my life in sports, Kurt Cignetti. Like, why are they priced as the third team in the Big Ten? I know that you're anti-Hoover a little bit, and I can understand it with the turnover plays and how sloppy he was at TCU, but this program is more buttoned up than any team in the country. Why they pounded Oregon twice last year? I don't think Dante Moore is the bee's knees. I think Indiana's better than Oregon.
1: I would agree with the premise of almost blindly trusting Cignetti at this point, just given what he's done now. Yeah, because they obviously won the national championship last year, pretty much boat raced everybody except for Miami on the way to the national championship. Looked like they were head and shoulders better than everybody else. Now, obviously, you had the first overall pick in the NFL draft in Fernando Mendoza. You mentioned my skepticism when it comes to a guy like Hoover. Will he be able to fix them? We don't really know. I thought it was kind of telling. I don't know if you heard Cignetti's quote when he was at Big Ten Media Day, but he kind of brought up Hoover, and without saying the turnover-worthy play stuff, he was like, well, you know, at TCU, they asked him to do a lot more. They didn't give him a defense in a run game, and he's going to have that here. So essentially saying, like, I could put the ball in his hands as much as maybe he was asked to do at TCU. And I think that's even Cignetti, you know, without saying it, admitting, like, yeah, we see exactly what the flaws potentially could be with Hoover. But I think your overall point about trust, what I would add to it is, what I find interesting is what we perceive to be disappointments and failures. So you mentioned not trusting Texas, for example. Sark's one of the few guys that is an active head coach that has a couple of college football playoff wins under his belt, right? Like, I mean, he took Quinn Ewers into the CFP and they won a couple of games and ultimately got eliminated by Washington, if I remember correctly.
0: Yeah. And they almost beat Ohio State the next year.
1: Right. So, like, I do kind of think that the way we perceive teams and coaches is pretty interesting in that sense. Like, I actually would throw Texas in there because I kind of trust Sark. I think that given his time even as a coordinator and some of the big games that he participated in, what he has done in the early going at Texas, and, of course, some of the actual additions to the team and what I believe is going to be a pretty solid turnaround for Arch this year, I think that's something that I would quibble with a little bit when you're talking about trusting a team. But I think I agree with the overall premise.
0: Do you trust Sark or Arch Manning more?
1: I trust both to an extent. And it's funny, I'm going to talk about this today because Dustin Sweetelson on a numbers game just now before we came on, we're recording this on Tuesday morning, was talking about the list of top quarterbacks in the guide from Paul Stone. And he said he disagreed and that he put John Mateer ahead of Arch Manning, which I think is absolutely insane. And I think a lot of people are kind of actually more in that realm, just in the sense of being disappointed by Arch Manning. He played behind one of the worst offensive lines in the country, specifically the SEC. He was under the most pressure of any SEC quarterback. I think that the investments that that program put in the offensive line, adding two big-time transfers, getting some guys to come back, that's going to be greatly improved. And then I think, by extension, Sark's play calling, I think, has been proven to be relatively solid in terms of developing an offense. Arch is going to be better. And I think those two things together, right? I know we're just talking about trust, but I think all of these are factors into why I would trust Sarkisian, for example.
0: I mean, well, here's the thing, too. They are absolutely loaded to the gills. Can't argue that. I would actually say that Texas and Oregon could, you know, this is Captain Obvious, check it in. I think they're the two most talented teams in the country. But look, I mean, and maybe I'm a little biased here as well. I've been to Oregon games several times up close and in person. And I've watched Lanning blow these games. I watched him both times against Washington in person, up in Seattle and also here in Las Vegas at the Pac-12 title game. That was Bo Nix versus Michael Penix. I thought that he made just awful decisions scattered throughout both those games, specifically the regular season game in Seattle.
1: And obviously he's been boat raced in two CFP losses. So.
0: Absolutely. Yeah. How does that happen last year to Indiana? How? Both times. You allow them to come to Autzen and take you apart, manhandle you. And then in the rematch, the game's over with in the first quarter, basically. First play of the game, pick six the other way. How does that happen? I mean, just like you're not prepared. And the other team is just like not going to let anything go by without, like, you're going to make a mistake if you screw it up. And that's exactly what happened there.
1: Yeah. All right. We're going to build on this because there's a lot more, I think, from a championship standpoint. I think there's a team that's being somewhat undervalued. And it speaks to, I think, one big topic as well when it comes to college football, something that I have the most trouble with, which is projecting some sort of improvement or projecting players that we have no idea about. We'll tell you who that is because one team's national championship hopes hinge on one unknown player.
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0: They get their bye week. They close at LSU, at Vandy, Chattanooga, and then Auburn in the Iron Bowl. And I think LSU, there's a chance that they're wildly overrated this year. That seems to me... Now, look, if they do not win 9 games this year, I would say that, well, what are they going to do about DeBoer moving forward?
1: Yeah. But I think, you know, see, again, it's pretty interesting about this in terms of the sense of, like, what you think of a guy, and obviously expectations. Like, they won a CFP game last year, you know? And I know most programs are like, that's great. And I understand in Alabama, like, hey, man, that's not good enough here. Where else are you going to go? The blind belief that you're just going to go get a guy that's going to be better than the last. We're going to learn Penn State made the right choice, obviously, pretty quickly. And I always wonder if that's always a grass is always greener kind of thing. You think it is, but.
0: Well, I would say this about DeBoer. He should have waited until the guy who replaced Saban failed. Because he was set up in Washington to just take off, right? I mean, they played in the national title game, and replacing a legend, I don't care what sport you're talking about, you have to go and take over for Saban. Unless you're going to just pick up and win national titles and be like there in the game every year moving forward, you're like, nothing's going to be good enough. So yes, they won a playoff game. Fast forward to the next one. They got, it was 38-3 against Indiana, and that looked like a pro team versus high school. So if that happens again, I mean, I don't know about his future.
1: Yeah. And this speaks to, because I'll build on what I teased to, which is, you know, Russell is the guy that I'm talking about, which, look, you don't know. And that's one of my biggest things in college football that I have difficulty with. I'm supposed to project Alabama because this, you know, 19-ish year old kid is coming in and being like, I think he can be good, you know?
0: Right.
1: That's why I commend guys like Paul Stone, Brad Powers, who sit there and at least try to, you know, power model these things out or expect these things or power rate these teams in some way or fashion, because it's absolutely wild the variance you're going to get for essentially a high school age kid coming in.
0: Sure.
1: And being like, all right, I expect this kid to be this. And you can look at high school tape and you can look at some of the numbers, but you're generally just projecting on almost nothing, because what they're doing at the high school level is nowhere near what they're facing here at the college football level, especially when you're talking about going up to a program like Alabama that's going to play in the SEC and some of these programs of guys littered with NFL talent.
0: Sure. I'm glad you brought up Powers and Stone. If I'm wrong on this, I would apologize to Brad Powers. He's been writing a lot of stories, covers.com. And the one breakdown I believe that he had was betting both guys, I think, and obviously Russell to win the Heisman with Alabama. Mm-hmm. Because of the numbers, and if it does work, then their offense is going to be humming the entire year. And if they win, we can expand on this coming up in a little bit, but if you win 10-11 games, that's the recipe, kind of, and there's a lot that goes into it to winning a Heisman Trophy for sure under those circumstances. And again, if it wasn't Brad, then that's my bad, and I think it was maybe somebody else, but that's the whole thing about trying to put together power ratings in the offseason, and all you're doing is just based on, but this goes for any year, but then there's no continuity, right? And Mackinnon in the College Football Betting Guide does a great job with the stability scores. And last year, because of the portal, it was his first losing season in the first 4 weeks against the spread. First time since 2013, right? Only one other time has he had a losing record doing this. And he had to dig deeper. He had to adjust a little bit more. But I think it is a little bit more difficult trying to put together these power ratings based on all the transfers, and just because they've never played together with each other before, a lot of these guys, right? So how does that work now? You're not 18, 19 coming up with the same core. You're now 20, 21. You've been with other programs, other coaching staffs, different teammates, obviously. Does it just automatically work because you're so good? I think we're all kind of guinea pigs here going through the entire process together.
1: Yeah, and there's been such a wide variety of results. We've seen teams that completely rebuild their roster, the transfers, get off to really good ATS starts on the season because you just don't know how to power rate them, and they surprise some folks. Was it 2 years ago, Texas State, actually? I think it was. They got off to a pretty good start. We've seen Colorado kind of get off to some good starts as well in the transfer portal era. Look at the team out here, UNLV, right? Last year, that was a team that was wildly built on transfers with Mullen, and they surprised a lot of people, and they got to a Mountain West Championship game, and this year they are really rebuilt again with transfers, and we'll see if that actually happens. And then, too, some of these lower-tier programs, which maybe we can get into some of the Group of Five stuff, Group of Six now, a little bit later, but the cycle of the most important position. Every single one of these, not every single one, that's hyperbolic, but a lot of these teams on the level of like UNLV, the Pac-12, Mountain West, all these other, you're constantly changing quarterbacks because one of two things happens, right? One, the guy's really good, and then he goes off to another program at a higher level. Or two, he stinks, and you got to go find a new answer at quarterback. Mm-hmm. And so you're constantly cycling.

0: and it cost them next to nothing. They also bring in Liam Hicks. They desperately needed a little bit more offense at catcher. I like that combination with him and Fortes. And then Tyler Wells is a swingman from Baltimore who's had some up moments over the last couple years for the O's. I like that. And then a B for me is Pittsburgh, but I almost want to go B plus. If you look at the Pirates, this was the one major need. Their bullpen's been terrible. Luke Weaver comes in, Camilo Doval comes in, Kirby Yates joins, bunch of veterans, a lot of experience, electric arms, and they've blown 20 saves this year, tied for seventh most in all of baseball. This, to me, fixes issues for the Pittsburgh Pirates. Now, my losers here, real quickly. The Braves get a D for me. I'm sorry. They got Tyler Molly and Brent Suter. They wanted DeGrom. He wouldn't waive his no-trade clause. They needed another arm badly. You can't buy this team in the playoffs if it's Chris Sale, Tyler Molly, Grant Holmes, Bryce Elder, Martin Perez, Ronaldo Lopez, Spencer Schwellenbach coming off injury. Sorry, no. Can't do it. The Tigers get a D-. They got prospects back for Skubal, and I don't know if they got anyone special that's going to make a real big impact in the next couple years. The Yankees and Mets both get Fs. The New York Yankees are fascinating. Brian Cashman having the job security he has, I need to know what dirt he has on the Steinbrenner family. Like, what kind of outrage will there be if he ever releases whatever he has in a folder tucked away somewhere in a safe? Because they traded away Duvall, and they didn't have anyone to replace him in the bullpen. The offense stinks without Aaron Judge. They're trotting Anthony Volpe out there at shortstop. The one positive is they're going to call up George Lombard to play shortstop. Maybe you should have done this a few weeks ago so you would know if he's ready to play at the major league level at shortstop, and then you could have done something differently here. Instead, if Lombard doesn't work, you're going back to Volpe. And then lastly, the Mets. All that money, all those players, they walk away with prospects in the end for the New York Mets. More on the baseball. Joe Sheehan, who does he think is the biggest winner of the trade deadline? He breaks it down coming up next on A Numbers Game.
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10: He's my Drake May from this year. Very.

0: manageable schedule, not to the Patriots level last year, but compared to like other teams in the league, it's what, second easiest overall in theory. Kellen Moore, proven offensive play caller. They drafted Jordan Tyson in the top 10 to give him another weapon. They got went out and got Etienne this year. Olave is absolutely fantastic. And what we saw from this guy down the stretch last year, not only as a passer, dude can run, put together some nice games overall when he was actually scrambling out there with a couple of 300 yard games overall. To me, I bet their win total over. I know that you're on the Falcons, but I bet them to win the division. And by the way, RotoWire put out 10 bold predictions for this upcoming season for fantasy. One of them was Tyler Shuck, quarterback number one at the end of the year. So if it all comes together in a perfect storm, he'll get in the mix. Maybe he's not going to win, but like last year, had May at a huge number at 95-1. I was able to hedge on Stafford. So that's what I'm kind of looking forward to do.
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4: 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You can listen to those conversations we've already had with Matt Eumanns. He did a lot of good write-ups there in the College Football Betting Guide, as did a lot of our experts here at the network. Jensen, we are excited for that. We're also excited, obviously, for the NFL. Can't wait. We've been breaking down every single team here. Before we get to Thursday, can you believe it, Jensen? We've been doing this all summer long, and now we've got the J-E-T-S, Jets, Jets, Jets. So we put right there in the crosshairs this year. It is interesting because we have JVT on every Wednesday. I know he likes this football team, likes in the sense of possibly hitting a win total over, that he feels like they've improved a lot in the offseason. I don't know if I'm as bullish on this team as JVT and some others here at the network. Where are you at first blush here of the football Jets?
5: Yeah, interesting stop on our daily gridiron here as we count down to the Hall of Fame game. And I think for the Jets, obviously, year one of the Aaron Glenn regime, not the way they had envisioned whatsoever. Disaster on the field. The playoff drought continues. Not that it was ever in doubt last year. We have a little bit of an overhaul of the staff. Frank Reich, the OC, now Brian Duker, the DC. And you would imagine that Aaron Glenn will be heavily involved there in the defensive play calling, especially after what they did just in the draft. David Bailey, number two overall. Texas Tech, elite pass rusher that, you know, was going to be, it was not going to be a bad thing, no matter who they had a decision to draft on at number two. But I think that will be a huge addition for them. Obviously, the three first-round picks, Kenyon Sadiq, the tight end from Oregon at number 16 overall, Omar Cooper Jr. At number 30. So three first-round picks to go along with the additions in free agency. Joseph Asai, the edge rusher, 3 years for, what, $36 million, I believe. Demario Davis, the linebacker, for 2 years and $22 million, reuniting with Aaron Glenn and obviously understanding the culture and leadership that Glenn aspires to have. They did a pretty good job also through the rest of the line of scrimmage. And then the major extensions. We just talked to people just joining us. Bijan Robinson, now the highest paid running back in NFL history. The Breece Hall extension just a year ago, what, 3 years, $44-45 million. And then Minkus Fitzpatrick as well, 3 years, $40 million. They do have some notable losses. Elijah Vera Tucker, the guard, ends up going to the Patriots. John Simpson also headed to the Ravens. But honestly, Dave, the roster outlook, let's be honest, starts with the quarterback in the trade for Geno Smith. What do we think about the trigger man, and does that give you any hope whatsoever headed into 2026?
4: Well, that's the elf.

0: will call him plays there as the OC, a legit OC that they're going to have under Robert Saleh. I think they're going to really struggle early in the year. So I could see 0-4 staring them square in the face. Look, you want to say that maybe in the middle half, it could get a little bit easier for the Jets. You got the Dolphins. A lot of people think are projecting them to be the worst team in the AFC East. I don't see it that way with the fish, but that's the projections. The Raiders, we know, are a work in progress. Maybe you can find some avenues there. But Jensen, the schedule is not easy when you're one of the worst teams in the NFL. And let's make no bones about it. That's who the Jets are. And they can give us hope, and they can give us a higher win total of 5.5 for a 3-win football team. Are we going to project them to double up their win total this year? I'm not. So, again, I don't want to poo-poo on the Jets and New York faithful before this year even begins. But for me, outside of the Cardinals on the schedule at the back end of it, the two against the fish, you better win at least one of those, and you better beat the Brownies. But, Jensen, outside of that, they're going to be dogs in the majority of these games. They're certainly not going to be favorites to win 6 games, I can tell you that.
1: Okay, so 9th toughest schedule of the 32, and a great little synopsis on their win total. The over 5.5 might seem psychotic to expect success for New York, but this is a minuscule hump to get over. That is the beginning sentence for our great staff writing up the AFC East. The 5th easiest schedule in the league in some respects, and kind of looking where they will be able to catch a couple of teams in some situational spots. But I tend to agree. Like, I got to wait and see what the quarterback looks like. You better get one of Tennessee or Cleveland, and you better be able to find a way to be competitive in both the Miami and the Raider game. Outside of that, my friend, they are dogs everywhere else and significant ones, touchdown or more, in a lot of these matchups.
0: In Geno you trust in 2026? That was my money, Jensen. No shot there. Let's talk some Major League Baseball. Trade deadline is come and gone. The Daily Diamond, it's straight ahead.
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0: lowest win totals in the National Football League. Generally, in any sport, projections tend to be a little bit more scrunched in. In other words, the highest win total on a projection and a lowest tend to be closer to each other than in a betting market where you have to generate action. So it actually benefits you to maybe look at a low win total to go over and a high win total to go under, because those are a little too high or a little too low. For more actionable information, make sure you check out vsin.com.
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4: We continue VSiN by the Books on this Tuesday morning. Dave Ross, Jensen Lewis, and we love talking Major League Baseball here in the program. And we'll do it as often as we can. And certainly the changing numbers now that the trade deadline has come and gone and that dust has settled. Levi Weaver, kind enough to join us here, MLB writer for The Athletic, to join us here on the Progressive Guest Line. Good morning to you, Levi. You know, Jensen and I, some teams are like, yep, that makes a lot of sense. Other teams kind of scratching our heads this morning about some of the moves that were made or moves that were not made out there. I guess we should start at the top with the Dodgers getting Tarek Skubal well before that trade deadline of 6 p.m. yesterday. Are they the biggest winners in your eyes just because they got the flat-out best player available?
5: I mean, I'm going to set this up with a caveat, which is that I know this is radio and I'm supposed to talk a little bit in each answer, because the entirety of my answer is just, yep. Yeah. Yes. 100%. Like they got the best pitcher, one of the best pitchers in the game, and they were already on paper the best team in the league. They absolutely won. They pushed forward the chips that they needed to push forward. And this is the outcropping of the fact that it's not just about money. Like, the Dodgers do everything well. They scout well, they trade well. These are players that they picked up in other trades. And I guess I hear hope from the Cubs for Michael Busch. Like, this is not somebody that they went out and spent $35 million on. This is just good front office maneuvering and scouting, and yeah, they're the best in the business, and they absolutely won this deadline.
6: All right, so that means, Levi, we got to, in UFC terms, we got to find that number one contender in the National League of who's got the ability to knock them off. I've told Dave, and I'm interested in your thoughts now that the dust has settled from the moves that Milwaukee and the Chicago Cubs have made. Would you put a hierarchy of Milwaukee, the Cubs, Philadelphia, and Atlanta? How would you rank those four contenders, and maybe even San Diego will throw in there, anyone that jumps out of that group that you feel after the deadline and what they've done this year are best positioned? They may not do it, but best positioned to try and take out the Dodgers.
5: The Cubs, 100%. I mean, here was my confusion yesterday. And I understand small market teams don't have the same bandwidth to work with that some of the bigger market teams do. You can't, you know, if you take this risk and it doesn't work out, it's not like you can just go out in free agency and throw a few extra dollars at it to patch the hole. I understand that. But the Cubs needed pitching, and they went out and got pitching. They got three starting pitchers, they got a reliever, and they ended up picking up Tyrone Taylor as an outfielder as well. That offense is so good, and they've had so many pitchers on the injured list all year. I mean, the pitching staff has been cursed. They went out and they got what they needed. They did it. They had a great deadline. Meanwhile, Milwaukee, who, by the way, is in first place in the NL East, they entered the deadline season sort of as the Dodgers' biggest contender. Jacob Mizorowski is having a

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0: We talked a lot about the Shohei Ohtani knee inflammation, the indefinite timeline of him getting back on the mound. This allows them even more patience to be able to get Ohtani 100% right before the end of the regular season. If indeed he's going to come back and be a starter, but this Tarek Skubal acquisition relieves the pressure on the rotational need for Shohei Ohtani as well.
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4: And a good Wednesday morning to you and yours. It is VSiN by the Books. Dave Ross right here at the Mint Gaming Hall in Franklin, Kentucky. There's our closer, Red Hot, waking up this morning. Jensen Lewis in Cleveland, Ohio. We got a lot to get to today. Of course, Tarek Skubal making his debut. And talk some golf and preview what we're going to see in the Wyndham Championship tomorrow. Some injuries around the NFL and even Major League Baseball. But Jensen, before we get to H&H to kick off the show, are you waking up? Are you just on fire this morning? Are you radiating heat from your picks last night?
0: I was nice. A good night. We remain humble in victory, and gracious in defeat. And boy, we needed a nice little turnaround. So yesterday was beautiful. Congrats to all VSiN Pro subscribers, a perfect 9-0 night, and a couple of big boys. I won't spoil it because we'll talk a little Tarek Skubal Dodger debut coming up here in a moment. But this is now the unique time of the year in baseball, Dave. We'll dive in on the Daily Diamond where you are getting a lot of call-ups. You are getting a lot of scene shifting as far as new guys and new places. So advantageous spots to be able to take advantage, and we certainly were able to last night.
4: I, too, like to live dangerously and played the Mets last night in Cleveland, and somehow that got home 6-2. That was kind of nice, too. I'm going to have JVT join the program as well from Money Moves, of course, and Pod to the Futures podcast and the Great Wes Reynolds Wednesdays with Wes as we break down that Wyndham Championship tomorrow before we get to the FedEx Cup playoffs. But let's begin right there in the north side of Chicago where Tarek Skubal was making that debut in today's edition of Highlights and Headlines.
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4: You know, we've got our resident Dodger fan right here on VSiN by the Books, Larry Mir, back in Las Vegas. He's very excited, and he should be, about Tarek Skubal and just kind of this dream team that you have right now with the Dodgers. Now, didn't go great in their debut last night for Skubal in Chicago, but just the fact remains to know that that's what you're going to have down the stretch is got to be comforting for Dodger fans. But, Jensen, right now they are in a bit of a tailspin right now.
0: It is interesting to watch, and yesterday a real great opportunity for the Chicago Cubs to continue their momentum. They certainly did that. An early home run by Kyle Tucker, a former Cub, able to put the Dodgers ahead, and then Dansby Swanson able to come back and be able to get the equalizer there. And then they wouldn't look back. They put together a couple of dink and dunks and then were able to make a couple of big innings stand up there late. Bullpen was awesome, so 5-1 Dodgers. Weird to say, Dave, they're going to try and avoid the sweep here later in this series finale. But you look back, they are, what, 8-9 since July 15th. So, again, since the All-Star break, when you look at where this team has been, it has been a bit of a struggle. And anxious to see, because on the pitching side of it, I think that's where we kind of looked. A staff ERA, Dave, of 4.62. And very pedestrian. Heck, kind of shake your head like, whoa, did not see that one coming. But we all know what this team is built for, right? It's all about getting that crescendo in September,

0: for the team in a 2-0 win. That says a lot to me. You know, I'm looking for those type things, team first before the individual. And I really like that. That's what I hear from a youngster who could have made it all about himself, and he made it about the team.
1: I knew everything I needed to know watching his first AB, actually his first two ABs, where every teammate was top step. Not one guy, at least that I could see, was sitting on the bench. They all wanted to see what the hype was about. And boy, did this kid deliver. It just feels, watching the body language, how he carries himself, the defensive wizardry already. I mean, Dave, these are high-level, high-difficulty plays. The play in the hole, and I agree 100% with Paul O'Neill last night, haven't seen a double play turn like that for the Yankees all year long, and it was spectacular. The home run to boot, the way that he, even hearing his parents interviewed during the game, sometimes you need a jolt. Sometimes you need a little infusion, a little something to get the boys excited to come to the yard. Maybe, just maybe, this is the move that ultimately catapults the Yankees here after the trade deadline.
0: So what, a couple, two great defensive gems and a 2-0 victory for a new shortstop that used to wear number two. Just saying, it's a lot of you're going to hear a lot of Derek Jeter stuff. So let's put it that way here from George Lombard Jr. If he keeps this up, great start to his Yankee career. Jonathan Von Tobel is going to join the program next. Going to talk a lot about what's going on here in college football and the betting guide that is out right now. That's next right here on VSiN by the Books.
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6: 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I love betting player props in the NFL. The first thing I look at is previous results from positional players against each defense. Example, Team A has struggled containing running backs in the passing game, receptions, yards, etc. And not only against the primary option for the opposing team, but the secondary option as well. And that's where it gets juicy for me. A receptions prop might be 1.5, yards could be as low as 9.5, and I'm all in at that point. For more wagering tips, you can visit VSiN.com.
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0: We continue VSiN by the Books on this Wednesday morning. Always look forward to the conversations with JVT, Jonathan Von Tobel, co-host of Money Moves right here in the network, 2 to 4 p.m. Eastern. And also Pod to the Futures podcast with Mitch Moss. Great listen there. Give him a follow on X at me, JVT. Joins us now on the Progressive Guest Line. Jonathan, we're excited. Obviously, I know you did a lot of yeoman's work on it as well. The College Football Betting Guide that is out right now for everybody's perusal. Again, if you're listening to this and you're not a VSiN Pro subscriber, $9.99 is an intro offer. There are better offers out there. But if you want to just get in because it's college football season, totally understand. I want to start in the Big Ten because Jensen, as I mentioned yesterday, JVT, is kind of like Godsmack. He stands alone in his pick of Ohio State to win the national championship. Are the Buckeyes not getting the love that I would expect them to get in the Big Ten of all conferences?
12: I mean, I think they are. They are the preseason favorite right now, and they are the number one team in the coaches' poll, correct? So I know that there was some consternation about what's going on with the coaches' poll, too. One of those Big Ten teams, Indiana, getting the second most first-place votes but finishing sixth, which is kind of weird. But, you know, it's funny. I think Stormy and I talked about this the other day. I don't know if it's a disrespect for Ohio State more so than it is that I think if you really analyze the teams at the top, there is not that much of a difference between the two, the three, if you want to include Indiana there. But I specifically think it's just Oregon and Ohio State. So from a pricing standpoint, like I know Stormy's high on the Ducks. She's got them to just make it to the Big Ten championship game, some value in just over 2-1 to win the conference. I think it's more about buying in on the Ducks more so than it is shorting the Ohio State Buckeyes and the price that comes with that.
1: Yeah, it's a great discussion. I had you and Wes Reynolds tuned in yesterday running around town, and I think it is going to be a very interesting, you know, race for fourth, if you will. I think we get a pretty good idea who the three teams are that would be favorites to get to the college football playoff and then kind of the underbelly there of the Big Ten. Hey, we're going to talk Big 12 conference today, and first time we've been able to kind of ask you about it. And obviously with the whole Brendan Sorsby thing and Texas Tech looking to be another really great big-time force, where do you come down on maybe the contenders here in the Big 12? I know I picked BYU to win the conference for the College Football Betting Guide. I know that Utah is going to be in the conversation as well. Your handicap, JVT, on where the Big 12 sizes up in your eyes?
12: Yeah, I think I was talking about this. I can't remember who I was talking about with this with just the other day, but I think we are headed for a rematch of the Big 12 title game. Personally, I think we're going to get BYU. I think we're going to get Texas Tech. And, you know, I think there's not that much separating these two teams. And I think if you wanted to go with BYU to win this thing, I think it makes a ton of sense. If they were going to take a step forward, one of the things that does have to happen is I think Bear Bachmeyer's got to be a little bit better as a passer. One of the things that you really saw that stuck out about Bachmeyer last season was he put the ball in danger quite a bit. At a turnover-worthy play rate of 4.3%, that's really high. You can't put the ball in danger that often. That's the amount of passes on attempts that are interceptable by the quarterback. That just can't really happen. You look down the stretch in the last four games alone, guys, and he had 9 turnover-worthy plays: Cincinnati, UCF, Texas Tech, Georgia Tech in the bowl game. And of course that Texas Tech game was the conference championship. So he's got to be better in that regard. He even threw 2 picks in that game, only threw 111 yards against the Red Raiders. But Jensen, if he takes that step forward, I think it would make some sense that they're going to be able to beat Texas Tech. One of the things that I pointed out to Stormy last year that ultimately bit the Red Raiders in the ass was they're a team that was really, really, really reliant offensively on explosive plays. If you looked at the EPA per play on non-explosive plays versus what they were generating on some of those big ones, they weren't really moving the ball that well down to down. It was just they were generating big plays, and that killed them once they got into the postseason. And if they can't really improve that, then I think the games against teams like BYU are going to struggle. But here's the thing. Texas Tech's schedule is so easy in the Big 12. They should make it to the Big 12 championship game. But I think BYU is more than capable of beating them. Bachmeyer.

0: top heavy in the National League. And it's, if it's not the Dodgers, it's going to be the Brewers. And if it's not the Brewers, it's going to be the Braves. Like, do you see it that way? It's a divisional winner or bust in the National League?
1: I mean, I think so. I guess the one thing that you would throw into the ring is the Chicago Cubs, right, Dave? Because of the trade deadline acquisitions, you go and you get Gausman, and there's some thought that, you know, you add your rotation and they're going to be a little bit better. As we saw yesterday, Assad's numbers at Wrigley have actually been really good, and he gave them a really good effort yesterday against Scooble. So maybe there's going to be something there that he can build on. But look, you guys know this well, right? It's August. It's a 5-game losing streak for the Dodgers. Like, Jan, who cares? Wake them up when they get to the postseason. They're going to be absolutely fantastic. And, you know, I brought this up yesterday where you like a lot of what the Cubs did at the deadline. They filled needs, but at the end of the day, in a universe in which they exist in the same league as the Los Angeles Dodgers, do you really think that's going to be enough to beat them? Maybe, as they just swept them, maybe that's the answer to the question. But I think when you're talking about facing the Dodgers potentially in a best of seven, it is just going to be hard in a setup that is there to make sure the best team wins, should make sure, but the high probabilities that the better team's going to win, that you're going to win that series against Los Angeles. So maybe in a shorter series, they can pull it off. But I just feel like it's really hard to buy in on any of these National League teams.
0: Yeah, minus -110 here for the Dodgers to win the pennant. You can't get the Cubs at plus +750 if you like what you see and have seen so far in the north side. JVT, great stuff as always, man. We'll be tuning you in with Stormy later on today, 2 to 4 p.m. Eastern. And check out Pod to the Futures with Mitch Moss. Give him a follow at me, JVT. More NFL news, injuries, and big contracts going out. That's next right here, Beeson by the Books.
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0: 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Already did my pilgrimage out there. It was fantastic. I got my boy John Chu is going out there to get his Winner Circle Proxy set up. Jensen, you're going to be going out there as well. And a couple entries that you're going to be having. Is it going to be Survivor or just Solo Millions to go with our team entry that we do now for a second year in a row?
13: Yeah, Solo Millions, I'm going to see if Michelle wants to dive into Survivor next year. Ooh. Again, you know, this is very March Madness-esque, Dave, where you a lot of our great female listeners and viewers, they have a unique system, okay? And Michelle won the bracket pool we were in this year with friends and family, and it was by a wide margin. And she did all of 5 minutes of watching college basketball all year. It was the night before the deadline. She went right through it. She made two brackets. She gave me the phone and she's like, well, what do you think? And I'm looking at mine. And I'm like, holy hell. How did you get to some of this stuff? Like, it's just some. And sure, she ends up getting with the UConn comeback against Duke, ends up getting the perfect Final Four. Unbelievable.
0: Okay. Well, then you better sign her up next year with Survivor, because she might just have the Midas touch here, Jensen. We don't question how. We just ask how many at the end. She's getting more than most, that's for sure. If you're asking how many, it's a lot when you look at some of the dollar signs that are being associated with some of these big contracts that have been given out and some extensions. Zay Flowers might be the most shocking. Hey, really nice player there in Charm City. I don't think anybody's doubting that. But I don't know how many people saw a four-year, $140 million extension with 108 of that guaranteed. So Jensen, Zay Flowers is now being paid like one of the very best receivers in all of football. Again, this is not to be disrespectful at all. Get what you can get out there in the marketplace. But I don't put Zay, let's say, in the top five of my receiving core out there in the NFL. A very nice receiver, certainly a number one receiver, but not on my upper echelon of receiver. Were you surprised by this contract?
13: Yeah, you almost gave me a little Happy Gilmore throwback. Maybe I'll eat some hay. What do you say?
0: Okay. Hey, Ray.
13: that was good. Okay. So to reiterate, here's where the contractual value is, and you tell me where you would rank. Zay Flowers, same total contractual value as Justin Jefferson. They were both 25, age 25 when they signed their deal. Justin Jefferson back in 2024, Zay Flowers here this year. So $140 million total 4 years. Just ahead of them, Drake London, age 24, signing this year. 141 and change is his four-year deal. Ja'Marr Chase, age 25, last year, his four-year, $161 million deal. And then, of course, Jaxon Smith-Njigba this offseason, age 24, 168.6. Now, would you put Zay Flowers in that echelon? And I know it's a difference of about $28 million as far as total contractual value. Does that line up for you with production? And again, you got to have the right trigger man to do it. Are you willing to commit that at age 25, knowing those are only the four guys, Justin Jefferson, Drake London, Ja'Marr Chase, JSN. Those are the only four guys ahead of Zay Flowers as far as total contractual value.
0: I mean, look, I like paying your own. I like paying the guys that you drafted in-house. That's what Zay Flowers is. So I do appreciate that. And that's kind of that Raven way, right? They're gonna pay their guys. But, you know, we talk about this a lot in sports in general, which is, are you paying for past performance? Or are you paying for what the future performance is going to look like? Because now you're going to pay him on the echelon of the top five receivers in the league, and I don't think he is. And that's not to be disrespectful, because I think he's a very good player. So for my money, no, I probably would not have given that. But I understand why Baltimore is doing that for continuity. And clearly, when you make moves like this in the front office, is you're saying, this is Lamar's guy, and I want to pay my guy, and I want my guy to be happy. Zay Flowers is going to be very happy with that extension to get paid in that echelon that he has. Like, I'm looking at guys like CeeDee Lamb that I'm certainly going to take over. And you mentioned JSN. You mentioned certainly the duo of wide receivers they have in Cincinnati. I can make a case that I'd want before Zay Flowers. But really good player, a really good part of that offensive machine that is in Baltimore. And if they're going to have the success that I know you think they're going to have this year, he's going to be a big part of it. It can't just be about the quarterback and about the running back that might be starting to get a little bit longer in the tooth, although the King still looks really good right now. I thought this move in Chicago was significant and also warranted, that Darnell Wright has gotten a big-time deal. And sometimes, because we focus so much on skill players, on the sexy players like a wide receiver, running back, quarterback, you forget about the big nasties. Four-year, $116 million extension, and that's going to be about 93 of that is going to be guaranteed. Jensen, I like those moves sometimes more than I do the quote-unquote sexy wide receiver money that they give out there. Their offensive line, I've mentioned this on the program before, was really, truly, again, we're going to look at quarterback and look at head coach. It was the new imported offensive line a year ago that I thought was really the impetus for the success Chicago had offensively last year.
13: Darnell Wright now $4 million more than Penei Sewell to be the highest paid right tackle in the sport. Penei Sewell signing at age 23 back in 2024 for 4 years, 112. Darnell Wright now 4 years, 116. Again, you knew, and ironic we bring up Penei Sewell because Ben Johnson coming over from Detroit, well, he knew why the success would be investing in the offensive line. Look no further than Sonic and Knuckles and keeping Jared Goff upright. What happened year over year? Caleb Williams stays upright. Even the mobility factor allows him a little extra time. But I agree with you. Great investment on the Bears side. I haven't had a chance to really dig in deep with you. And ironic, over the weekend when we were at Bedford Springs, Michelle's brother-in-law is a huge born and raised Chicago fan, big Bear fan, obviously high expectations for them. And I think it's amazing to look at year over year where fans, not necessarily the overreaction, but the expectation level, the baseline just exponentially moves higher. Win total at 9.5 is even money to the over right now for Chicago. And I know you and I have kind of looked a little bit at them and said, okay, but where do you fall on where they are? Because early part of the season, if they get out strongly, their futures are going to cascade down. Right now, they are 24-1 to win it all. NFC futures at plus 1250 to win the North is plus 305. Any investment opportunity in your eyes in any of those markets?
0: It's a fade team for me. Initially, first blush. Look, they had incredible wins last year. But I say that and go, I don't know that that's repeatable to be able to do it in the manner in which they did a year ago. I mean, they were the ultimate cardiac kids in figuring out ways at the gun to get this stuff done. So, look, I think their division's a monster. I really do. I think the Vikings are going to be better than people think, too. So because of that, and if everybody is expecting the Lions to bounce back, I don't know if I'm one of those people, but I do think the Lions will be very good. And the Packers are going to be interesting. We're going to talk about the Packers here, too, because Jensen, when you look at the Bears and you look at this division in whole and in total, Packers did lose their defensive coordinator. He's now down there in Miami as their head coach. And you lost Micah Parsons as well. And, you know, when are you going to get Micah Parsons back? You see week six there against the Cowboys on Sunday Night Football. Well, Micah had some interesting comments on when he thinks he might be able to be back in tow. And this is what Micah had to say about his impending return.
14: Yeah, I think it's very realistic. I just gotta, well, as me and the staff gotta put the work in. We gotta get to the point where I'm feeling great and we say, Micah, you'll be in a really good phase. Is it possible? Yes. So I

0: wouldn't say it's not possible, but at the same time, it's in these next, how many weeks is that?
1: It's week six.
0: 10 weeks? What is it, 10, 12 weeks from now? I don't know. We got to do our part to make it possible, but, you know, it's not off the board, but we got to put the work in.
2: He's doing the timeline for that week six game against the Cowboys on Sunday night. He wants to play in that game. You can yes. understand why, right, Jensen? But, like, the other part of that, when you hear that, like, to me, he said, well, we got to put in the work. I like everything Micah said there. But it did show me that he's not sure. He doesn't know when exactly he's going to be back, right? So he's doing that timeline in his head in real time. It says to me, Jensen, it's kind of like we're talking about with Aaron Judge. We don't know when some of these superstars are going to come back in their respective sport.
3: I am fascinated by the early portion of the Packers schedule.
2: Ooh.
3: Three out of your first four on the road. If you hold serve and see kind of where it lays out for them, you're actually in a good spot when Micah comes back. But boy, you better get one of the Vikings or the Bears games knowing what's on deck there for the divisional schedule.
2: It does look manageable early, and then it gets tougher late for that Packers schedule. So, yeah, you want Micah back in the fold, certainly, for some of those big boys down the road. I got a great hour coming up here. Of course, going to have Wes Reynolds on before this show is over, talking some golf, a lot of NFL, preseason football beyond. It's all next right here at VSiN by the Books.
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9: It's too early to say, oh man, he's Jordan Spieth, and he's like kind of lost. He's still right up there with 5 runners-up, missed the one cut at the Scottish, and then was somehow in the mix at the Open Championship. Just could never get on the lead because he's a guy that's been a front runner. I mean, he gets a lead, he goes away and hides. But the chaser, he's always dangerous. You can never rule him out in the books yet. Don't ever put him at a good enough price where it's like, okay, I'm gonna get in on Scotty live, and it's like, okay, 3-1.
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2: 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I think 100-1 on Shuck is a number. 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

0: should happen. It's going to happen again where the Cougars are going to be in the conversation. If they don't get blown out like they did this past year, then are they, as a two-loss team, when their only losses are to who we think could be a top-five team in Notre Dame, a conference champion in Texas Tech? Wow. I'm telling you, I just like BYU to get a chance to at least run the table, if not have just one loss in the Big 12 headed into that conference title game.
1: I just hope if BYU somehow beats Notre Dame, then loses to Texas Tech in the conference title game.
0: We got Miami all over again.
1: Oh, we get a 2.0, Jensen. It would be amazing. Let's talk some golf. We're going to bet the build here for the Wyndham Championship. I'll give you two guys to keep an eye on. That's all next right here. VSiN by the books.
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1: We continue VSiN by the Books on this Wednesday morning. Dave Ross, Jensen Lewis here with you. A lot of fun talking a lot of college football. That betting guide is out right now, $9.99. If you're not a VSiN Pro subscriber already, you need to get access to it. We're going to be talking a lot more college football, NFL, of course. We got the Hall of Fame game coming up. But let's talk some golf here. We're going to have Wes Reynolds join the program, as we've done each and every Wednesday here, to try to find some value out there. And Jensen, this is the last tournament and really kind of the last look of what the quote-unquote old PGA Tour might look like here with the Wyndham Championship before we get to the FedEx Cup, which will begin next week. And really, we don't know what next year is going to look like, the two tracks, you know, the Champions League and the Challenger Series. It's going to look different, and we don't know exactly how it's all going to shake out. But for this iteration of the Wyndham Championship, and by the way, Cameron Young is reigning defending and got his first PGA Tour win here a year ago. And I talk about this on the context of, we just saw Jackson Koivin win. We just saw Michael Thor Bjornsson win. And these guys winning for the first time in the PGA Tour. Jensen, it does feel like we're seeing a lot of that now. That without some of the bigger names that are resting and getting ready for the FedEx Cup playoffs. Yes, Cameron Young is in here. Yes, you got another major champion in Hideki Matsuyama in here. But it does feel like there are opportunities to go down the board a little bit to try to find first-time winners, as we've seen on back-to-back weeks in the PGA Tour.
0: All right, to Sedgefield Country Club here, Dave, is a Donald Ross layout. As someone who just played a Donald Ross layout at Bedford Springs, boy, Pennsylvania, this past weekend, I can tell you that driving accuracy and positioning will definitely matter more than distance, okay? So I can tell you beyond a shadow of a doubt, if you are in position and you are accurate, you are in great shape. I don't give a damn how far you hit the ball. That gets me to our bet the build here. And the final one that we will really have that you can, you know, have a good opportunity to select from a lot of different guys and differentiate your lineups. Mm-hmm. Let me start with our FanDuel lineup. And no shock here. The one part of this bet the build week, Dave, because it is that final tournament before the playoffs, is there's not going to be a lot of differential. You have motivated guys, and then you have others that are just going for positioning. So Cameron Young's going to be in both my lineups. No shock here. And then listening to the sage veteran of golf week in and week out, Kelly Bidlin, a big fan of his show upcoming after ours in Numbers Game. He was talking Hideki Matsuyama is one of his early placement plays. So I said, you know what? Let me throw Hideki in here. Obviously, strong form from Hideki, one of the best pure iron players in the field. And so for accuracy and positioning, love to have that. Good old Blades Brown, Dave, the 19-year-old with special temporary membership, going to find his way through here. A little B squared, always is good for the heart. Alex Smalley, a guy that we have really benefited from and had a lot of cashes on this year, is going to find his way in. Sahith Theegala. The talent is there. He's been inconsistent this year, Dave. So for the salary and for the upside, I think it's reasonable to throw him in there. And again, not a smash play by any means, but certainly for the price, I'll take a shot on him. And then Andrew Putnam, his accuracy off the tee and the strong short game is great. He's one of the shorter hitting players, if I remember correctly. So I'm not as worried about his distance in this setup here. So I'll get your early reaction and your first look here. Cameron Young, Hideki Matsuyama, Blades Brown, Alex Smalley, Sahith Theegala, Andrew Putnam for our FanDuel bet the bill.
1: Okay, there is a theme that's going to be happening here, and one of my two to watch is on your first lineup. Now, Counselor, I will not say, Your Honor, which one is in there, because I do not want to give away the store. So if you don't mind, I will play the fifth, as is my constitutional right, and then come back, and we will circle back, as some would say, and get back to my two to watch. But you've already nailed one of my two, Jensen. I just can't tell you which one yet.
0: Yeah, Jen Psaki, circle it back. Okay, we'll circle to the DraftKings lineup here, and a lot of similarities. So there's really only one difference for me. What I did was I took out Sahith Theegala and I put in Jordan Spieth. for my mm-hmm. DraftKings lineup. Just the salary opportunity was a little bit better, and just kind of knowing where the upside

0: at all that on Monday we're talking about Blades Brown as a 19-year-old winning on the PGA Tour, Jensen. It would not be out of the realm of possibility.
1: Going to be fun to see, right? Any placement markets that you'll jump in, or are you going to dabble in first-round leader knowing we got more motivation for guys because they've got to score points to try and qualify for the playoff?
0: Confession, like Usher. I've already played small pizza money plays on Blades Brown, first-round leader. I'll give you those exact numbers here before the show's over. I got to go back to the account. I think about 45-1, and I did play Maverick McNealy, first-round leader as well. So two guys already on my card, and those are small plays, people, because first-round leaders can be very, very tricky, but I do like them. And top 20, again, Jackson Quaven, even money. If you can find it, people, I would hammer that spot. I think he's going to be in the top 20, if not in the top 5 again. Let's talk some baseball. Daily Diamond straight ahead, and what we saw yesterday, what we might see today. That's all next right here. VSiN by the books.
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0: able to get off the mat as a big win yesterday for them. And also you're looking at where Paul Skeens has been a bit pedestrian. So I'd be imagining a little bit of urgency if I am the Pittsburgh offense here. Just looking at Skeens' last handful of starts, back-to-back starts, they've allowing 5 runs in each.
1: Wow.
0: That ERA for those scoring at home for Paul Skeens, that is a 9.64 ERA in his last 9 1/3. Very, very un-Skeens-like.
2: I did not think that was plausible in 2026, Paul Skeens being healthy. That is quite the shock to the system. Okay, what goes up must come down. Stock up, stock down. We're going to play that game next. And also, Wes Reynolds joining us in hour number 3, straight ahead right here on VSiN by the Books.
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8: 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Today's Shota Imanaga, 7-9, a 3.67 ERA for the Cubs, -126 against Eric Lauer of the Dodgers, +104. Lauer 6-5, a 4.50 ERA. Sonny Gray, 13-2, a 2.93 earned run average for the Red Sox, laying $1.31 at home with the White Sox today. The Red Sox are playing for their 7th straight win. Carson Beck will get the starting quarterback for the Arizona Cardinals tomorrow in the Hall of Fame game in Canton, Ohio, as the Cardinals meet the Carolina Panthers as a 1.5 underdog. The total has moved down from 36.5 to 35.5. With your action update, Mike Sennett on VSiN, the Sports Betting Network.
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0: they are to week seven at home against the Browns. Could be another spot. But you're right, Jensen. If you're going to win this thing, you're going to have to take the Tennessee Titans, a three-win team at some point, to win a game this year. So tread lightly, but I love where your brain's at there. And I think week one should be a strong consideration in Circa Survivor. Best bets are up next, and a very interesting question in our viewer mail. That's all next right here. Easton by the books.
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6: Finally, Lincoln Riley has a defense to work with in terms of sheer firepower in the trenches. But first, what you always like about Riley's is offense. They bring back Jaden Mayava, quarterback, a top five guy in quarterback rating. The running backs are back healthy. Four starters back on the O-line. The receivers, I know they lose a couple of high draft picks, Jacoby Lane and Lemon going pro, but they just always have a receiver stable there. They bring starters off other programs. So I like what they have offense. It's really what I saw on defense. Remember, they just signed the number one high school recruiting class in the country. I know it's young. It's going to be very young, but five-star talent galore. Even some guys from the 2025 class are now into starting roles after freshman All-American seasons. I like this quote from Gary Patterson. They hired Mr. TCU to take over the defense. He said he's never seen a defensive line this big. I like USC. I think it's a complete team.
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0: ERA, 16 hits in his last 10 innings with three homers allowed. Noah Cameron for the Royals, back-to-back starts, allowing no runs. Give me the Royals, +1.5, -$1.86 at the K tonight.
1: Don't let my Royals get hot. Just kidding. I hope they do get hot. When we come back, Wes Brown's going to join the program here, get his thoughts on the Wyndham Championship. That's next right here. Beeson by the Books.
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10: 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We stop in New England to check out the New England Patriots as part of our training camp tour. Pats have a lot of expectations after making a run to the Super Bowl, improved their skill positions quite a bit, but they're still massive regression candidates. 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Tony Cotillo, BetQL Market Watch, will be with us to go through the Major League Baseball betting card as well. One pitcher worth fading. 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
12: It's Jonathan Von Tobel from Pod to the Futures, where Dustin Sweetelson stopped by to share why he's betting North Carolina State to go over their win total this season.
13: They've gone over 7.5 wins 5 or 6 years. It's +105. You've got C.J. Bailey at quarterback, who we both love. They brought in some help at receiver, Victor Snow from Nevada, who had over 1,400 yards, 14 touchdowns. The Virginia thing is interesting. I'll say it's a loss, even though that's a coin flip game. It was supposed to be in Brazil. Now it's being played in Charlottesville. But put that to the side, I still think they're going to go over this number. Richmond is a win. I think Vandy is a win on the road. There's no Diego Pavia walking through that door to save them. App State is a win. Wake is probably a win. Stanford is probably a win. I'm going to say Cal is a win because it's at home cross country. Duke is a win. Florida State is a win. But let's say one of those I got wrong. We need one more between Virginia week one, Syracuse, North Carolina late in the year, and Florida State late in the year. We will get at least one of those.
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1: We are are back, Beasts and Bottle Books, on this Wednesday morning. Dave Ross, Jensen Lewis here with you. We always look forward to the conversations this time every Wednesday with Wes Reynolds. Does a great job as a betting analyst. And again, you got to check out Long Shots podcast with Wes and Kelly Bidwin and Matt Brown. 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

0: with Dustin Swedison and Kelly Bidlin, who's a part of that Long Shots crew. They're all straight ahead right here on VSiN, the Sports Betting Network.
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6: Paul Skeens on the mound today for the Pittsburgh Pirates. 9-9, a 3.90 ERA plus 104 against Kyle Harrison of the Brewers, minus 125. 7.5 under the total at American Family Field. The Braves have won six straight. They're laying $1.31 at home with the Marlins, 8.5 over the total. Red Sox go for their seventh straight win. $1.31 favorite at home with the White Sox. Sonny Gray pitching for Boston, 13-2, a 2.93 ERA. Cameron Young, the 8-1 favorite with the Wyndham Championship of the Sedgefield Country Club in Greensboro. Danny Hamlin 4-1 for the Iowa Corn 350 at the Iowa Speedway in the Cup race on Sunday. Carolina Panthers laying 1.5 against the Arizona Cardinals in the Hall of Fame game in Canton, Ohio tomorrow. Carson Beck starting for Arizona. With your action update, Mike Sennett on VSiN, the Sports Betting Network.
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15: August the 5th, be with you on a Wednesday morning. Welcome on into a numbers game. I'm Dustin Swedelson. He's Kelly Bidlin, the Bearded Brothers, reunited for a few more days here
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11: Welcome to Wednesday. It is a numbers game. I'm Dustin Sweetelson. That's Kelly Bidlin. Thanks for hanging out with us. However you may be tuning in, SiriusXM Channel 158, YouTube TV, the VSiN Watch app, radio affiliates across the United States of God Bless America. The VSiN College Football Betting Guide, it is out. It is probably my favorite of the betting guides that we do.
12: Mine too, but should we all be saying that? I don't know if we should all keep saying that.
11: No, it's just, you know what it is? College football is in such a weird space right now, mm-hmm. with the fluctuation of the rosters year in and year out. You just need help, and it's nice to look and where you go, all right, Wes Reynolds agrees with my pick. Super sharp guy. Tim Murray, he likes this Heisman pick that I'm also on. When you can get that cosign from someone, it's not necessarily just blindly following people. It's more about, I was already thinking this, and if Matt Heumann joins me, if Jensen Lewis joins me, I'm like, okay, cool. I like having that support here, and it puts me over the top.
12: Okay, so that's great for you. For me, what's great is like, wow, this player's on this.
11: This is happening.

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11: Coming at you, Circus Sportsbook, downtown Las Vegas. I'm Dustin Sweetelson. He's Kelly Bidlin. Fun show lined up today. The quarterback tiers are out. The Athletic does a great job with that every year.
12: Yeah, it's awesome.
11: I see some very disrespectful numbers next to certain quarterbacks.
12: Yeah.
11: I think there's some guys that might be mistiered. A former MVP has fallen out of that top group. We'll tell you who that is later on in the program today. A lot to get to. Nick Whalen will drop by. We'll chat with Will Hill in studio as well. Paul Sporer breaks down Major League Baseball. And then Kelly found a fun market, head-to-head NFL wins. So basically, you can get really good prices on one team to have more wins than the other. And that's up at DraftKings. Kelly and I will share some of our favorite ones there, as we want to fade some of the same teams going forward.
12: I love that one, man. But between that and a couple of these baseball markets, I might actually have to make a trip down to Arizona here.
11: Oh, that's interesting.
12: I mean, the other ones we've been talking about for like a week, but like the Brewers one seed, I really like that right.

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3: Hey, it's Jonathan Von Tobel from VSIN, and one of the first things that I like to do when betting NFL win totals is look at the top and the bottom when you're talking about the highest and the lowest win totals in the National Football League. Generally, in any sport, projections tend to be a little bit more scrunched in. 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So it actually benefits you to maybe look at a low win total to go over and a high win total to go under because those are a little too high or a little too low. For more actionable information, make sure you check out VSIN.com.
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7: It's a numbers game. I'm Dustin Sweetelson. That is Kelly Bidlin. We are the Bearded Brothers hanging out for the next few days here on ANG. Still to come on the program, you are 15 minutes away from Nick Whalen dropping by. Get his thoughts on the Hall of Fame game coming up, as we did just get news that Jeremiah Love is not going to play. I know that is a big shocker for everyone out there. Yeah. And we were talking to Will Hill about this last segment. If you missed that conversation, you can go back, download the show wherever you get your podcast. I was so bummed out, kind of at the level where I was annoyed at the trade deadline in baseball, where the Brewers didn't get Skubal. I thought Jeremiah Love was the perfect fit for the Minnesota Vikings. I thought they were going to trade up for him. If there was a chance he fell, I thought they'd scoop him up. To me, you put Jeremiah Love in that offense with Kyler Murray coming in that defense and the way Kevin O'Connell can manipulate his run game and play off the play action, I thought that's a Super Bowl team next year, like legitimately, even with Kyler Murray a quarterback.
8: I still cannot believe that the Cardinals ended up drafting him work there is to do.
7: It's a really smart business move because you have this guy whose asset, actually, it's like buying a new car. The second you drive off the lot, it depreciates immediately, utilizing their best skill sets. So what they're going to do is, in his prime years, they're going to put him into a tandem with Tyler Allgeier, and then in their window of when they decide to actually be a winning franchise, which is probably, 2-3 years down the road at the earliest, they'll have to start paying him more money. So they'll have a ton of money in cap space tied up to the running back position, which is definitely something that's been successful for teams in the past in winning Super Bowls.

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10: Come with the kick drum. See if we can get that movie reference for you. I'm Dustin Sweetelson. That's Kelly Bidlin. We will examine the quarterback tiers put out by Mike Sando of The Athletic later on in the program. Still to come, Kelly found a fun market to go head-to-head with win totals in the NFL. The ones that jump out to you that might be worth looking at as we get set for the NFL season, the Hall of Fame game, right around the corner on Thursday, it's Carson Beck versus Kenny Pickett. And when you're drafting your fantasy teams this year, if you wind up with either of those, things have gone very poorly. for either the Panthers or yourself, one or the other.
11: Right, yeah.
10: I like to say this, Kelly, and by the way, you can tweet me your answers, at Dustin Sweetelson, at Kelly Bidlin, at VSiN Live. I can tell everything I need to know about a person based on their favorite cheese and what type of toilet paper they purchase for their home. I need to know about you, I can tell with those two things. I also feel like the next thing I'm going to say is a great way to identify who someone is. How you approach putting together a fantasy football roster says everything that I need to know about you. For example, I am a running back hoarder. I will have starting running backs on the bench before I have like wide receiver two sometimes. I am someone that just... And it's an old school mentality that has not done well for me, but I don't want to have to deal with screaming bad running backs. And to help us put together our rosters this year, our guy Nick Whalen's going to join us, RotoWire senior analyst at Whalen. You can find him on X, the L is a one. And he comes up after us on Prop Points with Jeff Erickson every day. Nick, if you're going to give me your identity as someone who puts together many fantasy rosters, how would you describe yourself as a fantasy owner?

0: Corey Crosky-Merritt. I drafted him in several leagues that did not end well. Feels like the wide receiver version of that right now in training camp is Kansas City's Cyrus Allen, who I'm sure he's just going to be sitting there and I'm going to take him over some veteran who looks like a wide receiver four on a team that has a better year. Where are you seeing value in some guys that people probably aren't thinking about?
1: Yeah, I mean, Cyrus Allen is somebody you probably don't even need to draft in most leagues. You know, if you're in a really deep format or an overall contest, maybe you pop him with the last pick. But I think the average player in your home league is not even thinking about Cyrus Allen, which is a good name to bring up. Look, I find myself liking a lot of players around or after pick 100. Specifically, you know, we talked about the quarterbacks and the tight ends, but I think there's some running back value in that range as well. You know, someone like Rashad White in Washington, and he's been steamed up now into the 90s in some leagues in more competitive formats. But again, in your home league, you're probably getting Rashad White after pick 100. The same goes for Kenneth Gainwell now in Tampa Bay. And this goes hand in hand with some of the injury concerns and the fall off that we saw last year for Bucky Irving. But I've been drafting a ton of both of those guys. You know, one of the last running backs I'm really comfortable taking, and you know, you don't want him to be your RB2, but I'm okay in theory with him as an RB3, somebody you can slot in when you have a plus matchup, is Jordan Mason with the Minnesota Vikings. Look, I'm here in Wisconsin. I watched Aaron Jones for a number of years. He was incredible with the Packers. This is not the same version of Aaron Jones. He's had health issues throughout his entire career. I don't think that's just going to magically disappear as he gets into his mid-30s. It crept up once again last season. And look, I told you I'm all in on Kyler Murray. I'm all in on this Vikings offense taking a huge step forward. I think that trickles down to Jordan Mason, who had some really, really nice advanced numbers last year, but was kind of sucked into this black hole that was the Vikings offense under JJ McCarthy and Carson Wentz. So I think we're seeing some other players for Minnesota rise based on that Kyler Murray led optimism, but you can still get Jordan Mason in the 10th or 11th round.
2: All right, Nick Whalen, Wisconsinite, before you get out of here, what's your favorite cheese? Dustin led us into that. Did we have this conversation with Dick last time?
0: I don't believe so.
2: Nick Whalen, what's the best cheese?
0: I should start asking every guest.
2: You really should.
1: I feel like this always comes up, whether it's like movies or something like this. I'm not a big cheese guy. I'm really not. I like cheese curds quite a bit. But I'm not putting cheese on most things. You know, if I'm eating lasagna, for instance, you know, obviously I'm willing to indulge, but I'm not going out of my way to add cheese. Like when you ask me, what's your favorite cheese? Like I'm scrolling through like some of the default names I know. I do not have a go-to answer by any means. I'm not a huge cheese fan.
2: Don't worry, Nick. Dustin has the answer for you.
0: Just consider the source here. That's the dumbest thing ever said in the history of VSiN. I just want to be very clear. As someone who had the record for a long, you don't like cheese?
2: Oh, man.
1: I will eat cheese, but I am not going out of my way to consume cheese.
0: Cheese
1: if I have
0: fries,
1: the option, I'm probably not putting cheese on something.
2: You represent your state so well. Born in Green Bay?
0: Self-hating.
2: Born in Green Bay, Jacksonville Jaguar fan.
0: Dude, you're a self-hating Wisconsinite. We're revoking your privileges. We look forward to prop points later on today after us on the network. Thanks as always, Nick. Appreciate the time.
1: Yeah, tough way to end the segment, guys, but appreciate you having me.
2: Sorry, save the tough question for the end.
0: The Circus Survivor documentary, it's heating up tonight's episode, The Turning Point. It's called that for good reason. Week 5, chaos ensues. Number one pick of the week goes down in flames on a Thursday night. $18.7 million is on the line. 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
8: This is VSiN's Mitch Moss. I love betting player props in the NFL. The first thing I look at is previous results from positional players against each defense. Example, Team A has struggled containing running backs in the passing game, receptions, yards, etc. And not only against the primary option for the opposing team, but the secondary option as well. And that's where it gets juicy for me. A receptions prop might be 1.5, yards could be as low as 9.5, and I'm all in at that point. For more wagering tips, you can visit VSiN.com.
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14: 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Dustin Sweetelson in the power chair filling in for Gil Alexander today, tomorrow, Friday. We got a lot lined up. I'm forcing Kelly
15: power
14: to do a lot
15: chair.
14: Of
15: chair. I like that.
14: It's from the Mike and the Mad Dog 30
15: good.
14: For 30.
15: I like it.
16: I was in the power chair, okay? Sitting there right in front of the producers, okay?
14: That's how Francesca handled it. He thought, you know, I'm in the number one chair.
15: That was a pretty good impression, too.
14: You know what? I'm not good at impressions.
15: That wasn't bad, though.
14: I'm not.
15: I got who it was, you know?
14: Like, Matt Humans does a good impression of me, but he just does the laugh from Eric and Billy Madison. He goes, because that's how Dustin Sweetelson sounds. That's what Humans does. That's his impression of me. It's pretty good, though, right? It's pretty good. Not gonna lie. I got a big guy. I'm a big guy with a high pitched laugh. I don't know how that happened, but unfortunately, it's the lot I was given in life. So that's the deal. All right. I'm curious what our next guest thinks about what went down last week on the show. In case you missed it, Gil Alexander was on vacation.
15: Oh,
14: he joined us to look at the most wins in baseball for the month of August. He gave out the Detroit Tigers. And it was 60-1.
15: Yep.
14: Steamed it all the way down to about 20-1 in the market. And he acknowledged, look, they're going to trade Tarek Skubal. I still believe in the Tigers. Don't look now, but Detroit's still winning baseball games. And we go to the source now as Paul Sporer, Tigers fan, joins us right now. You know him from Fangraphs, at Sporer on X. And he joins us on the Progressive Guest Line. Did you happen to catch Gil breaking down your Tigers and why he liked them to have the most wins in the month? And did you think it was a crazy bet?
17: I missed the breakdown directly, but we talked about it on text. And

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7: Coming in, yeah! Welcome back in. A numbers game, Dustin Sweetelson with Kelly Bidlin. What's up, y'all? 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
8: Sorry, I'm distracted over here.
7: What's going on?
8: There's a guy on a meeting right below.
7: Oh, he's on a Zoom?
8: He's on a Zoom.
7: Oh, my God.
8: I've got...
7: Kelly, you won't go out of the studio and get behind him on his Zoom. Just do it. This is like a TikTok bit where people, like, pretend that they're... You ever see the guy who's like, the thing strapped to him so it looks like he's in his office, but he's, like, out in public?
8: Oh, that's fantastic. That's amazing.
7: This guy, it's either a fantasy football draft or a Zoom.
8: No, it's a Zoom. This looks like a real deal meeting. This is a serious meeting. He's nodding very aggressively. He agrees with whatever his boss told him.
7: Go find one of the servers.
8: I thought I saw Steve Cohen on the meeting at first. I was like, does this guy work here?
7: I will give you, like, I don't know, $20 to give a server right now to deliver him a beer, like, over his shoulder.
8: Oh, that's fine.
7: Yeah. While he's on the Zoom.
8: Do that right now.
7: While he's on the Zoom?
8: Yeah.
7: Get this guy
8: in trouble. All I got to do is buy a beer and just have it delivered to him.
7: I want the people on the Zoom to see, like, there's this pretty lady over his shoulder just dropping a beer off while he's supposed to be working.
8: The problem is, and I'm sure the crew's looking into it right now, is we do not have a camera angle of that. Yeah, we do have a camera for the book, but he's right below the camera. So, yeah.
7: It's too low.
8: It's a shame.
7: He's doing the sneaks.
8: Otherwise, I would do exactly that. That would be a great last segment. I could do that in the next
7: minute. Just mess with people.
8: Shout out to Alan Macon and Dennis Parker, by the way.
7: That's the names.
8: Yes, the two names.
7: I gave you enough time to look them up.
8: You did. Thank you. Yeah, it was a good stall. It was a good stall. And also, luckily, Bill had it in the email this morning because I definitely wrote those down and then still immediately forgot.
7: Dennis Parker sounds like someone you're

0: Corn 350 at the Iowa Speedway in the Cup race on Sunday. Carolina Panthers laying a point and a half against the Arizona Cardinals in the Hall of Fame game in Canton, Ohio tomorrow. Carson Beck starting for Arizona. With your action update, Mike Sennett on VSIN, the Sports Betting Network.
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8: Welcome back into Prop Points here on the Sports Betting Network. Nick Whalen, Eric Alterman, hanging out with you on this Wednesday. Got double guests coming your way in the next two segments. We head out to the Progressive Guest Line to bring in one of our favorites, Len Hochberg, our senior golf writer and DFS betting expert over at rotowire.com, at Len Hochberg. Give him a follow. Len, we have reached the end of the PGA regular season. The Wyndham Championship starts up tomorrow. But as you wrote up in your excellent preview that you do each and every week over at RotoWire, yeah, normally we're focusing on the event itself. You're giving us some plays, but this Wyndham Championship, I think you could say, means more maybe than any other in the past. So tell us why it's not just about 2026, not just about 2027, but looking multiple years into the future as far as ramifications coming out of this tournament.
9: Pretty fascinating, and I'll try and do this as easily and briefly as possible, but in 2028, when they go to the two-track championship series, challenger series, and the top 120 or so guys get into the championship series, well, where are those 120 going to come from? Well, they're going to come from whoever is the top 120 in 2027. Well, how do you get to be really good in 2027? Well, you play well, but also getting into the signature events in 2027 is a really, really good starting point, because you have guaranteed points, guaranteed cash. And how do you get into the 2027 signature events? You finish 2026 among the top 50 golfers. So that's what's happening here this week. Not only trying to get into the top 70 in the playoffs that start next week, but then these guys want to even get past the first playoff event into the second playoff event and secure a spot in the top 50. And that will carry them largely for the next 2 years.
10: 147 players in this tournament. Defending champion Cameron Young is the heavy favorite, but can he overcome some recent inconsistencies on the greens to replicate his dominant 2025 form at Sedgefield?

0: little bit after winning the PGA Championship in May. Completely understandable, life-altering moment. He's had some good moments since then. It's really just a perfect course for him. And Davis Thompson at 8,400, he's going to have a hard time making the playoffs because he's still in the 80s somewhere in the point standings. He's going to need probably a top five finish. But he's been making a late push, top tens his last two tournaments. And also, he's improved every year he's played the Wyndham. He's played it four times, began with a miscut, then 22nd, then 12th, then 11th last year.
1: One more guy I'd love to ask you about, Len Blades Brown, a 19-year-old American. We've had some young Americans having some success recently. Jackson Koivun winning in Minnesota. Michael Thorbjornsson winning for the first time last week in Detroit. Is this the year of the young American? Is Blades Brown going to continue that trend?
0: Yeah, it's really funny, Eric. I mean, we think Jackson Koivun is young. He's calling Blades Brown kid. Blades Brown, 19 years old and just recently turned 19. He's chosen a different path to get to professional golf other than going to college, as Jackson Koivun did at Auburn. Jackson Koivun's been playing mostly on the Korn Ferry Tour this year, has done very well. He's ninth in the Korn Ferry standing, so he will be among the 20 graduates onto the PGA Tour next year. But he's played a bunch of PGA tournaments already this year. Nine, made the cut in eight of them, six top 25s. He's another one. He hits the ball very far, like the young guys do, but he's also pretty darn straight. And so at price down in the 7,000s this week, he's really somebody I have an eye on as well this week.
2: Len, we got about 20 seconds left here. Give us a deep, deep value if you have to dip into maybe the 6,000s on DraftKings.
0: There's a guy named Chris Ventura. He was at Oklahoma State, the Oklahoma State Golf Pipeline. He's made only six cuts all year, but three of them have been top fives. Second at the Zurich, fifth at the ISCO, fifth last week at the Rocket Classic. He's a very good driver of the golf ball, and he's known for his putting. So I'm just going to take a flyer on him and see what happens.
2: Len Hochberg, everybody, find his great work for us over at rotowire.com. We're heading back out to the Progressive Guest Line when we come back. Sean Green from the Sports Gambling Podcast going to give us some college football futures. 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
8: We saw how they played in 25, really solid all season. They lost twice to Indiana. When you look at my advanced stats there, they were the only team in the country, top five offense and top five defense in my opponent-adjusted numbers, number five in game grader. So they had a good metrics background. And then when you look forward to 2026, a lot of that young roster is now back as veteran players. They're in the top 15 in my unit ranking. rankings in every position group. Really started the process, too, was Dante Moore deciding to return. I mean, he could have gone first round. He's now back as an experienced starter. It's an embarrassment of riches. They're the only team in the country with three straight top five high school recruiting classes, but then added on with two top five transfer classes. So it is just fun.

0: 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Love the defensive line. Love the secondary. The receivers are healthy, so I really like this team. I don't see any weaknesses.
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7: 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You can follow him on Twitter, on X, at Sean T. Green. Sean, a lot that we want to get to. I want to talk a little Eagles with you, but first want to focus on your many contributions to the 2026 VSiN College Football Betting Guide, which you can go grab right now over at VSiN.com. And I know you had some really interesting plays as far as conference winners, as far as teams to make the Final Four in the college football playoff. But let's start out with one of those conference winners. Look at that Air Force to take down the Mountain West at plus 450.
8: Let's go. Yeah, I mean, first off, I think Mountain West in general looks really wide open here with the new teams, no Boise State in there. And, yeah, I do like the Air Force Falcons here at plus 550. You know, you look at Troy Calhoun. He's not a guy who's going to have three losing seasons in a row, back-to-back losing seasons. The last time he did that previously, he followed it up with an 11-2 season. And, you know, as a guy who likes the Phil Steele guide, Phil Steele has him as one of the most improved teams. I think their defense, finally, they have some veterans there. They, you know, their defense was a real liability in previous years, but now those same guys have been in the system. And then you look at their quarterback, Liam Sarka, who I think is a very good dual threat quarterback. Pretty manageable schedule there. Always love the elevation. I'm a big elevation handicap guy, so I get the home elevation here. I think Air Force is going to win double digit games, so I think they're going to be in the mix here to win the Mountain West at plus 550. I do think Troy Calhoun, very good head coach. So let's aim high, Air Force Falcons.
9: Let's talk a little Heisman Trophy, Sean. I see you've got something of a long shot here. Jaron Kiawe Sagapoletele to win the Heisman Trophy. This is the quarterback at Cal. Tell me a little bit more about JKS. Why are you in on him? I assume it's not just the longest name, the easiest to click on.
8: Yeah, when I wrote his name down for a long shot in the college football guide over on VSiN, I didn't think that I would be look ahead to the idea of like, hey, I got to go and explain why I'm picking this guy, which means pronouncing his name every single segment. And I watched the Instagram video where the news walks you through how to pronounce his name. You nailed it. Nice work. But yes, I'll just go by JKS as you set it up. I mean, again, I love taking shots on these guys, quarterbacks who had awesome freshman years, and he threw for 3,400 yards as a true freshman.

0: summer and then had a change of heart. That change comes after the judge responded to an NCAA request for clarity about her ruling granting a fifth year to athletes who were not included in the new rule allowing eligibility for Division I players. The parent company of the Ultimate Fighting Championship League said it lost $30 million on the Freedom 250 mixed martial arts event held at the White House in June. However, TKO Group Holdings gained in other ways in terms of media exposure and partnership deals. The event, part of President Trump's celebrations for the nation's 250th birthday, was the first time a combat sports contest had been staged on the South Lawn of the White House. With the Bloomberg Business of Sports Report, I'm Michael Barr.
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5: Breaking news, it is a one-year deal worth up to, that is a key phrasing, $12 million for Stephon Diggs. He joins the Washington Commanders. We'll have more on that, the impact of that coming up a little bit later. Let's welcome in, though, on the Progressive Guest Line, our first guest of the day, Dustin Swedelson. And I can officially say host of Cashing Out, as the news is official. Cashing Out will be back. I believe the date is August 9th. You can correct me on that. What's going on, dude?
6: Yeah, August 9th, also known as Sunday, but as the Summer of Swede Tour officially comes to an end, I just do want to point out, I have hosted shows with Kelly Bidlin, with Gil Alexander, with Pauly Howard, with Mitch Moss, with Tim Murray. The only two I have not in the Summer of Swede is Matt Eumanns and yourself.
5: That is correct, mainly because I don't know if it's because I'm good enough or if because they don't like me and they just decide who cares about him. But every time Stormy leaves, I just do stuff by myself.
6: I guess, you know what, I did fill in on your podcast, so maybe that counts as one. So maybe it's Matt Eumanns is the only person I've never done a show with now.
5: That could be true. You're not missing much as somebody who has done many shows with Matt Eumanns.
6: Well, that feels like Matt's choice. Feels like Matt gave a directive and said, hold on. You said I have to work with Dustin again. I'm going to go to Hawaii for the sixth time this year.
5: Yep. All right, let's talk about this because the Cubs are about to get underway right now against the Los Angeles Dodgers. Dodgers on their heels, Dustin. Is this a sign of things to come? Can the Chicago Cubs do the unthinkable? Can they upend the Dodgers in the National League? We know they could beat them on a game-to-game basis, but can they do it in a best-of-five or a best-of-seven?
6: I actually think they can. I loved what they did at the deadline, and I don't know where you stand with the Cubbies, but I very rarely have bought into this team when there's been hype the last few years. As the deadline approached, I really wanted them to address starting pitching. And I think they got guys that make sense. They already have Boyd. They already have Imanaga. Hopefully they'll get Edward Cabrera back. But I think Gausman, the veteran experience he brings to the table as a guy who's pitched in a lot of big games in the past, that's huge. And then Clay Holmes, he has been a really solid starter here. But to me, I think the thing that gets most underrated with Chicago is the defense. You have an elite center fielder in PCA who's playing like an MVP. Swanson at short, Horner at second. That also helps with some of these guys that allow ground balls where you just know this team's going to make the routine plays that need to be made behind whoever's on the bump. I think their pitching got a nice boost at the deadline. I think this offense can hang with the Dodgers. Is it likely? Probably not. But I refuse to believe in a sport like baseball, it's so fickle, where one team can get hot at the right time, one team can get cold at the wrong time, that the Dodgers can't get taken down by someone. And if I'm looking at anyone in the National League, the Brewers I like. I would have loved with Skubal. I think the Cubs offense is ready to bang with the Dodgers in October. So I took a little on them to win the World Series 20-1.

0: They lock up Vita Vea to the deal that he wants. They keep Baker Mayfield somewhat happy, and maybe a Baker Mayfield with a chip on his shoulder trying to prove he's worth more money. That could be good for them. If I'm betting the South, it's chalky and it's boring, but I'm only looking at the Buccaneers at plus 164.
1: Yeah, I think it's fair, and they should be the favorite. And the Baker Mayfield stuff, I get the whole chip on his shoulder thing. It's like the entirety of the career to an extent. I also do – I think it should be pointed out, though, that he had two great offensive minds that left because they got jobs in Canales and Cohen, and he kind of fell off a cliff. That was his worst year at a Bucs uniform last year. Injuries were part of it, but I also think that maybe, just maybe, he also benefited from some really good play calling, and now that that's out the door, maybe he's actually just the guy who is a journeyman quarterback who's been on a million teams because he can't stick anywhere.
0: Yeah, this division's horrible. I think the NFL needs to amend some rules. Like, if you're not at least 500 and you win your division, you don't get in the playoffs. A team with a better record from another one should make it over you. Like, I don't want to see these teams in the postseason. I'm sorry.
1: I'd love it, actually. I love a team limping into a postseason off of a loss with a losing record and getting to host a playoff game. It's absolutely fantastic, and I hope they win those games as well. Dustin, we appreciate it again. Let people know. So, cashing out, coming back this weekend, correct?
0: Coming back Sunday night, we'll be on from 10 to 1 a.m. Eastern time, and then the rest of the schedule, Monday through Thursday, the 11 p.m. to 2 a.m. Eastern time. The thing about my glasses, look up Bruce Valanche. I feel like I look like Bruce Valanche. That's an old Hollywood Squares reference. It's way before your time, JVT.
1: Also, I will institute a rule myself. You don't get to post that your show is coming back and ask for congratulations when your show has been part of the lineup before. How about that?
0: I was just noting that we're back because I get a lot of messages from people asking where my show is. Believe me, it's been a few months and people still don't know what happened.
1: I'm one of the burners. I keep making fun of you all the time. All right, Dustin. See you, buddy.
0: Later.
1: All right, we got a baseball game getting started. We'll keep an eye on those. We'll give you thoughts and updates on those scores and more. We get to week zero in college football next.
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9: Carolina Panthers, a point-and-a-half favorite over the Arizona Cardinals of the Hall of Fame game in Canton, Ohio tomorrow. Carolina will start Kenny Pickett at quarterback. No starters expected to see playing time for the Panthers in this.

0: of 37.5 out at National Books. Other shops floating around 38.5. I think the main question is USC going to be motivated to win by this margin? Maybe they just stumble into a 40-point victory, considering the backups and backups are very talented. I mean, at this point, USC's offensive line, we've made note of this and we've talked about them. The fact that they bring all five starters back, you listen to some reporters out there in Southern California, they would tell you that even though all five starters are back, they might not start the same five starting offensive linemen from last year. That's how talented this group is. So even when you're starting to get to the late quarters and late time in this game, San Jose State's going to be up against it. Can understand why you want to bet this thing up. And San Jose State, I put this in the guide for the Mountain West, Kenny Amatalolo has a job in front of him with the way that this roster looks. There's been plenty of times, and in fact, his first year, it looked like it was going to be very similar here, and they surprised. They won seven games, but this is going to be a steep hill for them to climb. The other headliner for week zero, and this is going to be a good one too, NC State taking on Virginia. Not a surprise considering the perception. NC State's getting bet here. Sixes are gone, 54.5. C.J. Bailey, NC State going to deliver a championship here potentially. That's what they want. They talked about that in the ACC. Now down to 5.5 in a couple of spots. But Bailey, coming off a season which he completed 68% of his passes, 25 touchdowns, 9 interceptions. Can this Wolfpack team, which was 26th in EPA per play, 52nd in success rate, can they do this again? And can they do it against a Virginia team that defensively was a top 20 group in many advanced metrics and finished in the 70th percentile and higher when you look at that? And the other question, too, is NC State going to be any better on defense? Bo Pribula got named the starting quarterback for Virginia, but this team, which invested in its defense last year, looked pretty good on that end. So we'll see if C.J. Bailey can answer the call. 5.5, the number with a total of 54.5. VSiN.com/subscribe. College football betting guide out now. Check it out. Absolutely fantastic. We didn't even scratch the surface of these other week zero games. We'll get to those. Big one for Hawaii on the road against Stanford, among some other matchups. But Tony Cotillo is going to join us next. We'll get into the baseball card and a little bit more when we return here on Money Move.
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7: Coming up on the next edition of Follow the Money, a lot of day games and a solid card in Major League Baseball. Jeff Seeley back with his best bets for the Wyndham Championship. Mike Palm with another edition of You Cannot Be Serious. Do the overs continue in the WNBA? Four games on a good schedule. It's a 42-15 overrun. 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

0: road. Those are all games in which you can snap back to 500 pretty quickly if you get off to that pretty rough start that maybe looks like you could on paper. And then the back half of the schedule, we'll see how you manage it. But this is a more difficult schedule than I think a lot of people realize, if, of course, the upside hits with some of these teams too. Like, what if I'm right about the Jets? I think ultimately I get to the point where under 9.5 seems to be a fair ask of New England. 9 wins is still a pretty strong year, but if the Jets are better, the Bills are exactly what the Bills are, and some of these teams with the opponents that you have on this schedule, the Packers, the Lions, others, Vikings even, if they hit and they're as good as many people think they are, there is a reality that this is actually a 9-win team as opposed to a team that's going to, again, push for those double-digit wins. And 9, again, is technically pushing for those. Hey, guys, I think it's Wednesday, right? You know what that means. Circa, Survivor, documentary. Out. Tonight's episode, The Turning Point. In week 5, for the first time in Circa Survivor history, the number one pick of the week goes down on a Thursday night. Chaos that follows unlike anything the contest has ever seen. And by the time week 6 through 9 play out, contenders separate from the pretenders and the pressure gets very, very real. $18.7 million is on the line. Watch it tonight at 9 p.m. Eastern on VSiN. If you need to catch up, episodes 1 and 2 are on YouTube right now. All you got to do is search VSiN Live. We'll come back, get to the baseball schedule, and a little bit more here on Money Moves.
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13: You know.

0: in the third innings of work. He's given up a grand total of 3 earned runs over that stretch and has struck out 22. Detmers has been every bit of the pristine candidate you expect him to be. And I think if you're accounting for recent form, I think Detmers is definitely a guy potentially worth playing on. Even if you want to lurk on an earned runs under for Detmers, I think that might be worth looking at here. And on the other side, you do get Rogers. Pretty interesting pitching matchup overall between these two, but I will say, for Trevor Rogers, coming into this year, thought really strong things, probably a little unlucky, but for the most part, nothing really worth grabbing onto. 4.27 ERA, 3.56 fielding independent. I think Detmers is the guy that you want to back here, and you wonder if Rogers is just going to bounce back after a pretty average outing. Went on the road last time out against the Detroit Tigers, gave up 4 earned runs over the course of 6 innings. Snapped a stretch, though, where he looked like last year's Trevor Rogers, which he had allowed 2 earned runs or fewer in about 7 consecutive outings. So we'll keep an eye on those ones, but we'll also update what's going on here. But baseball does seem to be pretty strong at this point. Football season's here, though, right? Like, we're distracted. We want football. That's all we want. And make sure that when football season is here, you use the Sharp Plays. 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We'll wrap it up. Take a look back at week 0 and a little bit more into breaking news in the National Football League, the world of sports, before we head out of here.
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7: 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But this Tarek Skubal acquisition relieves the pressure on the rotational need for Shohei Ohtani as well.
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0: group that's not going to find that many. New Mexico State, I got to tell you, former UNLV coach, by the way, Tony Sanchez out there, looks like an absolute nightmare. Coaching staff changes late into the offseason, just recently as well, along the staff. Seems like it's kind of a absolute clown show out there in terms of the way that it's being run. Not a massive surprise from what you know. But either way, it doesn't seem like that is – there's a lot of tumult, we'll say, for the Aggies coaching staff at this point right now and some other parts of the program. Maybe not the best. They're already up against it from a talent standpoint. But catch a 31.5, I think it would be Florida State or nothing in that one. And then, of course, North Dakota State, the Bison, a 7.5-point favorite at the open, total of 48.5 against Jacksonville State. We'll get to more of these week zero matchups as we continue, but wanted to take our first look there. All right, with that, we are all done. Coming up next, it is Follow the Money. I'm sure they'll react to the news that Shohei Ohtani is now a +105 dog in the race for National League MVP. Keep you updated on all the games going on during the show as well. Stormy will be back tomorrow. Until then, read the College Football Betting Guide. It's up at VSiN.com/subscribe. 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
0: Hey, it's Jonathan Von Tobel from VSiN, and one of the first things that I like to do when betting NFL win totals is look at the top and the bottom when you're talking about the highest and the lowest win totals in the National Football League. Generally, in any sport, projections tend to be a little bit more scrunched in. In other words, the highest win total on a projection and a lowest tend to be closer to each other than in a betting market where you have to generate action. So it actually benefits you to maybe look at a low win total to go over and a high win total to go under, because those are a little too high or a little too low. For more actionable information, make sure you check out VSiN.com.
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0: I've been up for who knows how many hours in a row. We check in. I snooze in the lobby. I couldn't help it anymore. I fell asleep in the lobby. They woke me up. Sir, your room's ready. We go to the room. I went to bed at about midnight. I did not wake up until I slept straight through until noon. I woke up. I'm like, it's noon. I haven't slept 12 hours in my life.
1: You're one of those guys can't sleep on the plane.
0: I could
1: dream water.
0: I could fly.
1: They sell it right here in a gift shop.
0: I could fly around the world 9 times in a row and I wouldn't get 2 seconds of sleep.
1: That's a bad beat.
0: It's horrible. Jeff Seely next. He nailed Jackson Coivin 2 weeks ago at the 3M. Couldn't join us last week. We'll get his breakdown with best bets for the Wyndham Championship coming up next.
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6: 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But this Tarek School of acquisition relieves the pressure on the rotational need for Shohei Ohtani as well.
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0: you can compete. So I hope they get the opportunity. I've got a ton of futures on them, and it'll make for a lot more interesting fall if they do.
1: Follow him on X at Cutmaker Jeff. Thanks, pal. We appreciate it. Good luck this weekend.
0: Thanks, fellas. Take care.
1: He's right. Not only have they scootered up the whole time with Caitlin Clark, but I'll tell you this: her teammate Mitchell. I mean, is she the most underrated player in the league? She's rarely, if ever, mentioned outside of like WNBA circles.
2: Yeah,
1: like how good she is.
2: The playoffs are going to be interesting.
1: Yeah, yeah.
2: I know
1: yeah.
2: The Lynx are good, but these, you know, Atlanta's playing well. The Aces, the champs, and the Fever can score like we just talked about.
1: Yeah. Win, lose up next. A college football team is offering something extremely exciting and creative for their fan base. I love it, but cannot wait to bet against them.
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8: 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I love betting player props in the NFL. The first thing I look at is previous results from positional players against each defense. Example, Team A has struggled containing running backs in the passing game, receptions, yards, etc. And not only against the primary option for the opposing team, but the secondary option as well. And that's where it gets juicy for me. A receptions prop might be 1.5, yards could be as low as 9.5, and I'm all in at that point. For more wagering tips, you can visit VSiN.com.
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0: Days with the Maestro coming up. 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
0: Mitch Moss here from Pod to the Futures, where Jonathan Von Tobel and I handicapped this year's Heisman Trophy race, including a long shot out west.
4: Cal has found a lot of money for its program, yep, and they retained Jaren Keawe-Sangapuletele, who is, I think, going to be an NFL quarterback. He's a lefty, but he's a big Hawaiian kid who can throw the ball at every single level. He's 80-1 over at DraftKings. He's like 60-1 over at FanDuel. The schedule, too, I think, sets up relatively well for Cal. It's not overtly daunting. They don't have to play Miami. They do have to go to SMU, but we have seen them last year. They went on the road to Louisville and beat the Cardinals there. They get Clemson at home. They do have to go to UNLV, which is a tricky spot, but Virginia Tech at home, Wake Forest at home. There are other road trips in the ACC, NC State and Virginia, home against Stanford and Pitt to round out the season. That's a schedule that you could rack up enough wins while also being great, and you could still put up some numbers if you're JKS, and if you're as good as I think you are, to be one of those fringe long shots that we'll be looking back, you know, by the time we get to November and being like, hey, remember he was 80-1 to win this thing.
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10: You can't be serious, man. You cannot be serious!
11: First of all, I want to thank all the folks with great feedback. Mitch was here. You weren't last week, Paul. We did a non-sports You Cannot Be Serious. A lot of letters, a lot of emails, texts, direct messages. I ran into four or five people in the course of the last 7 days that have stopped me that mention it. So thank you for listening, and thank you for being supportive. So we're back to sports. I mean, and if you wanted to, I could do both segments. I could do 20 minutes on the WNBA.

0: 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We'll get into the NBA from a betting perspective and go over these crazy totals coming up next.
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0: All right, from a betting perspective, the WNBA certainly is intriguing. All tickets cash is the same. We can go over the four-game slate that we have tonight.
11: Sick.
0: How the numbers have moved overall.
11: He's right. They can't put the numbers high enough. Like Mike said, 25-8 run, betting every game over, 43-15 overrun, no Golden State because they're defensive-minded.
0: Right. So you brought up, he said that Mike, as he was leaving in that previous segment, loves the Aces tomorrow. Malinsky special for the Fever. Earlier today, Caesars had 196 for the total, highest.

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14: Welcome in. We are live downtown Vegas. Circa Resort and Casino is the spot. Busy hour coming up. I will expand and we'll revisit my PCA proclamation from Pauly, one of the weeks that you were out on vacation. I think it might have been last week. I have him at 80-1 to win the MVP. We'll go down that path in about 15 minutes. Two more dingers today. Ohtani hit two more today, though, as well. Cubs got the win. And Matt Youmans with some best bets in college football coming up at the bottom of the

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7: Carolina Panthers, a point-and-a-half favorite over the Arizona Cardinals at the Hall of Fame game in Canton, Ohio tomorrow. Carolina will start Kenny Pickett at quarterback. No starters expected to see playing time for the Panthers in this one. And rookie Carson Beck, the third-round pick out of Miami, will get the started quarterback for the Arizona Cardinals. The total has moved down from 36.5 to 35.5. PGA Tour Wyndham Championship, final regular season event of the season at the Sedgefield Country Club in Greensboro. Cameron Young, the 8-1 favorite. Jackson Kooijvaara bet down to 18-1. Hideki Matsuyama, 23-1. Danny Hamlin, 4-1 to win the Iowa Corn 350 at the Iowa Speedway on Sunday. Christopher Bell, 5-1. Ryan Blaney, plus 550. With your action update, Mike Sennett on VSiN, the Sports Betting Network.
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9: Time now for some best bets tonight, tomorrow night, college football as well. VSiN host Matt Eumanns joins the program now. He is on the Progressive guest line. Hey, Matt, how are you today?
10: I'm doing pretty well, and I can't wait to hear the story about what went wrong for you at Culver's on your trip to Wisconsin.
9: Okay, so this goes back. Yeah, we landed on Saturday night a couple of weeks ago. Our first stop, as always, when we get back there, is at Culver's because I crave it. We're getting one out here in Las Vegas finally, and it's I'm right there with you. It's either number one or number two with Portillo's as the best fast food joints you can find in the country. However, this was my first really disappointing experience of my life at Culver's. On the menu now, right, when you pull up, we went to the drive-thru. I'm like, oh, boy, you got a brand-new jalapeno chicken sandwich? They're like, yeah, absolutely. I'm like, I want one of those. I need one of those. That sounds delicious. I ordered that. We got a mushroom and Swiss, cheese curds, and a soda. Mm-hmm. It takes 25 minutes for them to get us our food. Not only did they screw up my order, and I don't send stuff back. I'm not one of those guys. Maybe I should be. They gave me a burger, and on the screen it says jalapeno chicken. I'm like, yeah, it's abs-. And I had a conversation with the guy. It's a jalapeno burger they gave me, which I would never order. I'm like, oh, this is below average. Lorraine had a mushroom and Swiss. You can't screw up a mushroom and Swiss. They did. The cheese curds were absolutely average, and the soda was flat.

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13: Rain delay in the Phillies game. And it's football. It's back. We made it. Game tomorrow. I wanted to run this by you. You were out. Paul Stone found this. And this is still available at BetMGM.
14: Okay.
13: Who will have, it's a three-way, who will have more wins, Notre Dame or Miami? Notre Dame's $1.20. They play in November. Mm-hmm. Notre Dame's laying 7. Are they going to lose at BYU? Their win total's 11.5. They're $8 to make the playoff. Miami's stacked, a lot of talent. But also, there's always a game that seems crystal ball loses. So, if assuming Notre Dame beats Miami at home and they're out for blood and revenge and what happened last year, are they going to lose two more times? Well, or is Miami going to run the table?
2: What if that's a big assumption?
13: You think,
2: Miami goes there and beats them.
13: Yeah. I'm a seven-point favorite. Okay. Who knows, maybe it's higher.
2: Sure. Where are the other losses at for Miami? At Wake Forest?
13: People are pointing at it. It's a Friday night game. That they said that would be typical crystal ball to lose that game.
2: At Clemson before the bye week?
13: Unlikely, but you never know.
2: At North Carolina before they play at Notre Dame?
13: No.

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2: This is Kelly Bitham from the Long Shots Podcast, where Matt Brown, Wes Reynolds, and I spoke about how to bet Scottie Scheffler, who hasn't been winning golf tournaments this season.
3: It's too early to say, oh man, he's Jordan Spieth, and he's like kind of lost. He's still right up there with five runners up, missed the one cut at the Scottish, and then was somehow in the mix at the Open Championship. Just could never get on the lead because he's a guy that's been a front runner. I mean, he gets a lead, he goes away and hides. But the chaser, he's always dangerous. You can never rule him out in the books yet. Don't ever put him at a good enough price where it's like, okay, I'm gonna get in on Scotty live, and it's like, okay, 3-1. Well, that's kind of what he was before the tournament. No thank you.
4: A little bit of a bummer. There's really no opportunity to bet him, and then he doesn't win enough for it to justify the price on him. So if you guys live in places where you can play him in DFS, Scotty's a lock in the top five. I mean, basically every week, and so you're gonna get a lot of points with him from there, but that's about the only aspect that we can do stuff like that.
2: 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The NFL preseason gets underway with the Hall of Fame game. 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Are the Falcons getting ready to make a playoff run after a bunch of big-time signings this offseason? We'll discuss Atlanta's chances in the NFC South with Ovi Mohaley. Plus, we'll dive into VSiN's college football betting guide with Zach Cohen. All that and more on a Numbers Game, 10 a.m. Eastern, 7 a.m. Pacific.
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9: It's a great day to be alive, and it's a great day to be a better. 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I'm Femi Abebefe, alongside my guy, Will Hill, in studio here at the Cirque Resort and Casino in downtown Las Vegas. Will, welcome to Vegas. How we doing? How's Bet Bash been treating you, my friend?
10: Always well. It's warm here. I don't know if you're aware of that. It is warm.
9: I tried
10: here.
9: To warn you.
10: Yeah,
9: well, I try to give you the heads up.
10: It is. I mean, like they say, it's a dry heat. It is at least a dry heat. But I feel, look, a lot of people recognize me. I feel a little bit, you'll appreciate this reference, like Johnny Drama at Comic-Con, where people, this is the one time.
9: Drama!
10: Exactly. I just walk down the street. Anywhere else, I'm a normal person. But here, it's, oh, man, it's Will. It's amazing. No, and I'm sure you get this, too. It's amazing how many people listen.
9: Yes.
10: And it's just, you know, because we're just doing the show. We don't know, you know. How many people are listening or who, you know, we're just kind of, especially me, I'm doing it remote. I'm just, you know, doing it in a room and you don't realize how many people are just, oh, love your show, watch it all the time. So it's funny. Gambling Twitter is just such a contentious place sometimes, but you go and you meet everybody's like so nice.
9: Right. In 3D, it's a little bit more friendly than it is over the apps or whatever. But yeah, I mean, that's the beauty of it. And like sometimes when you do the remote shows, you can feel a little bit isolated and all that stuff.